0: In South Australia's Barossa Valley has been crowned Australia's best. Magill Estate has been awarded 2 Michelin stars. Executive chef Scott Huggins says it's an honour.
1: Yeah, it's an unbelievable feeling. It's sort of it's something we only dreamt of, so it's incredible. The food's my life. You know, I left school when I was 15. It's almost all I know what to do. And I've always strived to be the best or be working at the best restaurants, but never dreamt that it'd even come to South Australia. So it's it's surreal.
0: Also making news, more than half of young Australians say they feel overwhelmed by the amount of information they're getting on social media. Sport. Updating sport, Australia is preparing to launch its World Cup title defence against New Zealand tonight at Allianz Stadium. Kangaroos coach Kevin Walters has made major selection calls, picking Reece Walsh over James Tedesco at fullback and pairing Mitch Moses with Cam Munster in the halves. Veteran pace bowler Megan Shute has guided Australia to a one-day international whitewash over Bangladesh, taking 4 wickets for just 16 runs in Game 3. And former champion Daniil Medvedev has powered into the Shanghai Masters quarterfinals. That's the latest.
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3: Hello, I'm Toby Goff. Communications Minister Annika Wells is hoping her digital duty of care legislation can pass before Christmas. The bill would give social media users the ability to opt out of algorithms, which help determine their feed. The opposition argues the way the legislation is designed could stifle freedom of speech. Ms. Wells has told Nine that specific issue has been addressed, but welcomes extra scrutiny of the bill.
4: This is the most compelling policy question of our generation, and it's important that we give it all the scrutiny it deserves, and I welcome any amendments that any parties want to put to make our online safety laws as strong and effective as they can be.
5: So is there any chance of this getting passed before Christmas?
4: Yes.
3: The Greens say they'll only support a bill cutting the private health insurance rebate for over 65s if pensioners are exempt. The minor party, the Coalition and Crossbench combined to block the legislation in the Senate. The federal government plans to reintroduce the bill today, arguing the $3 billion savings will fund more aged care beds. Attempted murder charges have been laid against a Sydney hospital patient accused of trying to set several people on fire in the spinal unit. One man's in intensive care while another man and a woman have minor injuries. A 48-year-old man has been charged with attempted murder over the incident at the Prince of Wales Hospital. New South Wales Health Minister Ryan Park is condemning his alleged actions.
6: Shocking, appalling behaviour, and I don't give a damn whether someone's under the influence of drugs, alcohol or whatever. It needs to be dealt with by police, and I hope the full extent of those charges are thrown at him.
3: Independent Senator Jackie Lambie is demanding more answers from defence over the handling of a recording device found on a Navy ship. The device, understood to have been in a female-only cabin, was detected while the vessel was docked in Cairns. The ADF says the incident has been referred to the Joint Military Police Unit. A Victorian man is marking a special milestone, donating plasma at every blood bank in Australia. Trevor Bergman has visited 85 facilities in total. He says it's taken him 10 years.
7: I was over in Perth and just walked past one on a holiday. I thought, oh, go for a donation there. And I thought, what a good idea to have holidays all around Australia. Well, the furthest one is Albany. You fly 3,000 k's to Perth, 400 k's to Albany. But the problem was I went there and they said, oh, you got a sniffle, come back.
3: Sport. Checking sport, fan favourite Junior Barlow has handed the Eels a major boost, extending his contract at the club until the end of 2027. Australia's women are relishing in the glory of a 3-0 one-day international clean sweep over Bangladesh. The world champions made short work of the visitors in Game 3, chasing down 173 runs with more than 27 overs to spare. And the Wuhan Tennis Open draw has been blown open after round two, with top seeds Aryna Sabalenka and Jessica Pegula both crashing out. That's the latest.
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2: 99.9 News. Hello, I'm Lachlan Gray. Australia's unemployment rate has increased over the past month to 4.7%. 39,000 jobs were lost in September, all of them part-time. The result is higher than economists had expected and could mean the Reserve Bank leaves interest rates on hold. The opposition says it will not support the federal government's revised digital duty of care laws. The legislation will be introduced into Parliament today, designed to force social media companies to remove harmful content from their platforms. Labor has revoked a clause which would give the Communications Minister the power to determine what constitutes harmful material. But Liberal Senator James Patterson has told News 24 the legislation is poorly drafted.
3: This bill is unsalvageable and it should be abandoned, and we cannot support it because ultimately the problem here is not any one clause in the bill, it's the government's intent.
2: The plaques of World War I veterans and stillborn babies are among more than 150 stolen from graves at a cemetery in Melbourne's southeast. Police are investigating after two people were spotted walking around the Cheltenham Pioneer Cemetery with a duffel bag and suitcase. Waste Recycling and Processing Industry Association Chairman Ken Dickens says thieves are making good money from copper pipes and plaques.
4: It's likely they'd be exported. I don't understand either the person accepting or worse, the person ripping it off a gravestone. I mean, it's just appalling. It's just dreadful.
2: A study has found enriching life experiences could reduce the psychological effects of trauma on the ageing brain. Nearly 80% of participants aged between 50 and 86 say they had experienced at least one traumatic event during their lifetime. Adelaide University Dr. Sabrina Sharipa says those who stayed active and social were able to maintain better cognition.
5: And cognitive reserve is thought to be a concept that explains why some people decline and others don't. And it's thought to be built throughout the lifespan through those enriching life activities like education and leisure.
2: There's been a spate of assaults on Queensland police officers, prompting calls for the state government to introduce mandatory jail time for offenders. The offence currently carries a maximum sentence of 14 years in prison, but the union wants jail time to be made compulsory. Briefly, the time it takes to sell a home in Perth has more than doubled, according to Cotality data, and women's fashion brands Q and Veronica Main will close more stores as administrators continue to search for a buyer. Checking sport, Australia is preparing to launch its Rugby League World Cup title defence against New Zealand tonight at Allianz Stadium. Kangaroos coach Kevin Walters has made major selection calls, picking Rhys Walsh over James Tedesco at fullback and pairing Mitch Moses with Cameron Munster in the halves. To cricket, where veteran pace bowler Megan Shute has guided Australia to an ODI series whitewash over Bangladesh, bowling 4 for 16 in Game 3. And in the UEFA Champions League, PSG has taken down Man City 4-2. That's the very latest. I'm Lachlan Gray.
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4: Hello, I'm Lachlan Gray. Australia's unemployment rate has increased over the past month, rising by a higher rate than predicted by economists. Federal politics editor Michael Packey.
5: The jobless rate jumped 0.1% in September and now sits at 4.7%. The Bureau of Statistics says just over 39,000 jobs were lost over the month, all of them part-time. The data reveals a drop in the participation rate, meaning fewer people are in the market actively looking for work. The result may give the Reserve Bank an excuse to keep interest rates on hold when the board meets in November. Victoria recorded a marginal drop in unemployment, but still has the highest jobless rate in the country, followed by Tasmania, New South Wales and Queensland. South Australia and Western Australia put on workers. Michael Packey, Canberra.
4: Calls are growing for an independent body to respond to cases of sexual assault and abuse in the military. An investigation is underway after a video device was found in the cabin of a Navy ship docked in Queensland. The issue has been raised in federal parliament by independent senator and veteran Jackie Lambie. Senator Lambie says defence doesn't appear to have learnt any lessons from the past.
6: I have to ask, my goodness, what are you teaching them at recruit school that they think that's acceptable behaviour to be putting cameras up in women's areas when they're taking their clothes off? Enough is enough. What defence has failed on is it's failed on its legal system, and therefore I'm asking for an independent body to sit outside defence.
4: The federal government is defending travel by its international development minister. Anna Lee spent $150,000 visiting 9 countries over a 17-month period. The opposition is accusing Dr. Ali of prioritising international trips ahead of her small business portfolio. Labor MP Dan Repiccioli argues overseas travel is a core part of her role.
7: She's the Minister for International Affairs in that sort of area. Her job is to travel. Her job is to get out there and be talking about how good our country is.
4: Also making news, a post office manager in Sydney's north has been charged with using his position to import thousands of vape products and illicit tobacco. The 62-year-old is one of 3 people charged after police seized more than 3 million sticks of illicit tobacco, 14,000 vapes and 9,000 tobacco pouches from properties across Sydney. And more than 150 plaques have been taken from graves at Cheltenham Pioneer Cemetery, including those of war veterans and babies. Checking sport, Kiwis coach Stacey Jones is warning his side against complacency ahead of tonight's Rugby League World Cup opener against Australia. New Zealand are heavily backed to end the Kangaroos' 18-game winning streak at the tournament. In cricket, coach Andrew McDonald is holding out hope Cameron Green will play in the Test series against South Africa, but admits he is unlikely to bowl. And Wallabies fly half Ben Donaldson is out of Saturday's Bledisloe Cup clash with a leg injury, bringing Harry McLachlan Phillips in for a potential debut. That's the latest. I'm Lachlan Gray.
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3: Hello, I'm Lachlan Gray. A teenage boy has been committed to stand trial in the Supreme Court, charged over the murder of a high-profile businessman. Greg Josephson, the co-founder of fashion retailer Universal Store, was found dead at his Brisbane home in June last year, following a house party attended by dozens of teenagers. No plea has yet been entered. Police say the alleged coordinator of an attempted murder near a southwest Sydney school has been charged. A gunman attempted to fire on a father and his teenage daughter in a Fairfield school pickup earlier this year, but the firearm didn't discharge. Task Force Falcon Commander Jason Smith said they've now arrested and charged a 19-year-old accused of staging vehicles and coordinating the attack.
4: It was very obvious that the young lady in the car was a teenage girl, and to pursue her and attempt to discharge a firearm at her is absolutely abhorrent. I can't really think of anything worse in terms of depravity of a criminal to do that to a young woman and to put her through that.
3: The federal government maintains its digital duty of care legislation will not infringe on free speech online. The proposed law requires tech companies to take active steps to protect users from harmful content. The opposition claims the bill will censor political debate. But Communications Minister Annika Wells has told the National Press Club these concerns are unfounded.
5: We are not controlling free speech. We are not conducting covert surveillance. In response to concerns we heard during the exposure draft consultation, and to make this abundantly clear, we have removed the ministerial rulemaking power to define new harms in the final bill.
3: The opposition says the increase in unemployment is concerning and shows the economy is rapidly slowing. The latest jobless rate has climbed to 4.7% in September. Businesses have laid off just over 39,000 people over the month, all of them part-time workers. Shadow Employment Minister Jane Hume says the result shows government policies are hurting.
6: The Reserve Bank has forecast that unemployment would reach 4.7% at the end of 2027. But unfortunately, that forecast has come true much earlier than expected. 4.7% has taken economists by surprise.
3: Also making news, Victoria's doctors are preparing to walk off the job for 12 hours next week, and Green Senator Jordan Steele John has taken leave from the party following allegations regarding his conduct towards women. Checking sport, Matt Renshaw has surged back into the ICC Test batting rankings top 50 after a star performance against South Africa in the first test in Durban. But Steve Waugh is calling on Australia's selectors to stop messing around and pick and stick the top of the batting order. Australia's preparing to launch its Rugby League World Cup title defence tonight. The Kangaroos eyeing a fourth straight tournament win. And Wallaroos star Maya Stewart has been named for her injury return when Australia tackle Scotland on Saturday. That's the very latest. I'm Lachlan Gray.
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4: Hello, I'm Lachlan Gray. More than 39,000 jobs were lost over the past month, surprising analysts about the state of the economy. Latest data shows the unemployment rate increased to 4.7% in September. The opposition argues government policies are hurting businesses. Addressing Parliament, Anthony Albanese has defended Labor's economic record.
5: What we have sought to do each and every day is to prioritise employment growth, which is why on our watch, 1.3 million jobs have been created.
4: Green Senator Jordan Steele John has taken leave from the party following allegations regarding his conduct towards women. Senator Steele John is accused of making inappropriate comments. He denies the accusations and has referred the matter to the Western Australian Greens for an independent review. The opposition argues existing laws are sufficient to handle illegal content on social media. The federal government has introduced its digital duty of care legislation. Labor has revoked a clause giving the communications minister the power to determine what constitutes harmful material, but Liberal MP Simon Kennedy says he remains concerned free speech could be stifled.
6: There's codes today that stop things like child pornography, violence, self-harm on the internet. Why are they insufficient? What's this duty of care going to do that the codes don't? How much harsher is it going to be? How much less harsh is it going to be? Is it going to filter unlawful speech? I've had none of this explained to me.
4: A teenager accused of murdering a high-profile CEO at a house party in Brisbane has been committed to stand trial in the Supreme Court. Universal co-founder Greg Josephson was stabbed at his home in June last year. A 15-year-old boy, known to him, has been charged with his murder and remains in custody. A post office manager is among three Sydney men charged over the alleged importation of illegal tobacco and vapes into Australia. Border Force alleges the 62-year-old used his insider status to assist with the importation. About $60,000 in cash and 3 million illicit tobacco sticks were seized from several addresses across Sydney. Fear of missing out is preventing young Australians from disconnecting from social media. That's according to a Headspace survey showing more than half the respondents are overwhelmed by the amount of information they're receiving. 51% would like to switch off, but fear they might miss out on something. And overseas, a US biotech company says it's on the way to resurrecting the dodo.
1: SWA Sport.
4: Checking sport and a boost for the Parramatta Eels, veteran prop Junior Paolo has signed a contract extension until the end of next year. He'll line up for Samoa in tomorrow's Rugby League World Cup clash with France. Crossing codes and Wallabies fly half Ben Donaldson has been ruled out of Saturday's Bledisloe Cup clash, paving way for rookie Harry McLachlan Phillips to make his debut off the bench. And in cricket, Test coach Andrew McDonald admits the batting order has had to be flexible due to injuries plaguing his Australian team. That's the latest. I'm Lachlan Gray.
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11: 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Just after four, school zones have been switched off. Let's chat live traffic. There's been two cars collide on the M5 approaching George's River. Now, look, it's only just recently started. Lane 3 is shut. However, traffic is banked up past Riverwood into Wattle Grove. It's pretty sticky at the moment. I think if you can avoid that, do so. M4... bit slow going out of Homebush and pretty much all the way into Parramatta and out to Blacktown, not seeing anything else at this stage. Weather, I thought it was rather chilly today. Pretty much of a copy and paste from today to tomorrow. Fingers crossed, the rain eases up over the weekend. We'll just wait and see. Don't forget the big stretch is on in Blacktown starting at 1:30. Blacktown Showground at Francis Park. They're planning to smash the Guinness World Record. Scorpions, if you drive home with Lyndon on Swan 99.9, the difference is the music.

0: Conrad Sewell for your drive home with Lyndon on Spar 99.9. The difference is the music, the $100 million Powerball jackpot. It's the largest prize and it's hopefully going to go off tonight. I have absolutely no idea about gambling. I thought my parents were going to get a divorce back in the day when Dad bought two scratchies. So I kind of was raised with that mentality. However, tonight, the most drawn numbers in Powerball I heard was 9, 17 and 11. And the least drawn, 31, 8 and 5. That little Powerball thingamajiggy, apparently the most drawn is 2, 4 and 6 and the least drawn is 12, 8 and 5. I also heard up to almost half of all Australian adults are expected to buy a ticket from the draw, and the sales usually peak around 6:30. So get in there and, you know, I suppose, you know, you've got to be in it to win it, don't you? Do I have a ticket? No. Just around the corner, Robert Palmer for your drive home with Lyndon. On Swan 89.9, Sydney's West.
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0: 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I know, you'll be so sick of me singing that. It's starring Stephen Curry from The Castle. 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It's a production you definitely do not want to miss. Between the 22nd and the 25th of October, book through Ticketek. Let's get into news and sport. 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
4: Hello, I'm Lachlan Gray. More than 39,000 jobs were lost over the past month, surprising analysts about the state of the economy. Latest data shows the unemployment rate increased to 4.7% in September. The opposition argues government policies are hurting businesses. Addressing Parliament, Anthony Albanese has defended Labor's economic record.
5: What we have sought to do each and every day is to prioritise employment growth, which is why on our watch 1.3 million jobs have been created.
4: Green Senator Jordan Steele John has taken leave from the party following allegations regarding his conduct towards women. Senator Steele John is accused of making inappropriate comments. He denies the accusations and has referred the matter to the Western Australian Greens for an independent review. The opposition argues existing laws are sufficient to handle illegal content on social media. The federal government has introduced its digital duty of care legislation. Labor has revoked a clause giving the communications minister the power to determine what constitutes harmful material, but Liberal MP Simon Kennedy says he remains concerned free speech could be stifled.
6: There's codes today that stop things like child pornography, violence, self-harm on the internet. Why are they insufficient? What's this duty of care going to do that the codes don't? How much harsher is it going to be? How much less harsh is it going to be? Is it going to filter unlawful speech? I've had none of this explained to me.
4: A teenager accused of murdering a high-profile CEO at a house party in Brisbane has been committed to stand trial in the Supreme Court. Universal co-founder Greg Josephson was stabbed at his home in June last year. A 15-year-old boy, known to him, has been charged with his murder and remains in custody. A post office manager is among three Sydney men charged over the alleged importation of illegal tobacco and vapes into Australia. Border Force alleges the 62-year-old used his insider status to assist with the importation. About $60,000 in cash and 3 million illicit tobacco sticks were seized from several addresses across Sydney. Fear of missing out is preventing young Australians from disconnecting from social media. That's according to a Headspace survey showing more than half the respondents are overwhelmed by the amount of information they're receiving. 51% would like to switch off, but fear they might miss out on something. And overseas, a US biotech company says it's on the way to resurrecting the dodo.
1: Swan Sport.
4: Checking sport and a boost for the Parramatta Eels, veteran prop Junior Paolo has signed a contract extension until the end of next year. He'll line up for Samoa in tomorrow's Rugby League.

0: Ash, paving way for rookie Harry McLachlan Phillips to make his debut off the bench. And in cricket, Test coach Andrew McDonald admits the batting order has had to be flexible due to injuries plaguing his Australian team. That's the latest. I'm Lachlan Gray.
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0: Aerosmith, for your drive home with Lyndon on Swan 99.9. The difference is the music. The Big Stretch is coming to Blacktown this Saturday from 1:30 p.m. Francis Park, that's located at the Blacktown Showground. It's a free event. We're going to try and smash the Guinness World Record for the most people performing upper body stretches together. It's a very easy 10 minutes for all fitness levels, all ages. I caught up with Chris Barton from the Step Into Action Foundation, and he is so excited to bring this to Blacktown. So get on down there. It's going to be a fantastic afternoon. It's only a few hours out of your day, and it's your chance to be able to give back to the community. It's all about community connection. If you'd like more details around that, head to the blacktownbigstretch.com.au. Just around the corner, Sabrina Carpenter for your drive home with Lyndon on SWAN 99.9, Sydney's West.
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2: Hello, I'm Lachlan Gray. New data shows Australia's unemployment rate increased over the past month to 4.7%. Just over 39,000 jobs were lost in September, all of them part-time. The result is worse than economists had expected and could see the Reserve Bank keep interest rates on hold when the board meets in November. Federal Health Minister Mark Butler has reintroduced a bill in federal parliament to wind back the private health rebate for over 65s. The government argues it needs the $3 billion in savings to help fund more aged care services. But the opposition, Greens and crossbenchers have joined forces to block the move in the Senate. Mr. Butler has told Parliament it's a hard but necessary policy.
3: The government is committed to moving ahead with this bill. Older Australians deserve better aged care services, and the government is of the view that it is important that the Parliament have a proper debate on these matters.
2: The Greens say there will be a fair, independent and timely investigation into one of its senators. Jordan Steele John is being accused of inappropriate behaviour towards women. The West Australian senator has taken leave from federal parliament. Greens leader David Shoebridge says the matter is being looked into, claiming he was only made aware of it this week.
4: That when serious matters are being raised, Senator Steele John is entitled to that process, as is the substance of the matters of the complaint, entitled to a process that is fair, that is independent, and that is timely.
2: Wimmera locals are questioning whether the Southern Hemisphere's largest wind farm will ever get off the ground. Farmer Ross Johns lives near the proposed 219-turbine Warragnabeel Energy Park. He says despite promises it could power almost 12% of Victoria, there's no high-voltage transmission line to carry the electricity to Melbourne.
5: The Western Renewable Link and the VNI West transmission lines will need to be constructed before this energy park is built. So approving a project prior to having adequate capacity to transmit the energy back to Melbourne is just a ridiculous process.
2: Also making news, a Melbourne killer who shot his mate dead over a $535 bet before burning his body has been jailed for 13 and a half years. And the ACCC is seeking financial penalties against Kmart over claims it sold non-compliant watches and nail glue without warning labels. It is alleged the retailer failed to warn consumers about the risk of severe skin burns from using its home brand nail glue. Checking sport, Wallabies coach Les Kiss is confident Mark Nwanganita Wase will chase an Australian jersey at next year's Rugby World Cup. The cross-code star is eligible to represent Italy and Fiji in 2027, but Kiss says they've been staying in touch. Meanwhile, New Zealand are brimming with confidence as Kalyn Pronger prepares for his Kiwis debut against the Kangaroos tonight. And in cycling, Australia has opened its Track World Championships campaign with a silver medal in the men's team sprint in Shanghai. That's the latest. I'm Lachlan Gray.
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11: 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Trust me, I'm not great at singing it, so you need to get along to the show. It's starring Stephen Curry from The Castle, a production you don't want to miss between 22nd and 25th of October. Book at Ticketek. Weather-wise, I'll tell you something. It's a copy and paste from today till tomorrow. Hopefully a bit warmer tomorrow and not much rain over the weekend. Fingers crossed. Screaming Jets, for your drive home with Lyndon on Swan 99.9. 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

0: Starship. 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The difference is the music. The New South Wales Labor government has come out and introduced a sweetener of a one-off $100 registration discount, apparently to ease financial pressures for motorists. So light vehicles, yeah, $100 off, motorbikes, $80 off, but my beautiful partner came forward over the weekend and he said to me he just fueled up his Forester. He chucked in $70. I don't think it even got to half a tank. That's probably only going to last him a couple of days. And the government's coming out saying, oh, we're going to give you a $100 registration discount. Well, you know what? I went and did my study just, you know, 15 minutes ago. At 91, sitting at, you know, $2.40 plus, 95, $2.51, 98, $2.60 plus, and diesel, $2.70 plus. Now, think of all those tradies. Traditionally, their vehicles are diesel. How much are tradies spending per week to be able to get to their job, to be able to get something in the pay packet? I'll tell you something, they're not going to get too much in the pay packet because the fuel is absolutely ridiculous. I mean, is the government blind? I've just got a red flag here, big time. Just around the corner, we've got one coming back from 2002 from Avril Lavigne. If you drive home to Lyndon, on Swan 99.9, Sydney's West.
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4: 99.9 News. Hello, I'm Lachlan Gray. New data shows Australia's unemployment rate increased over the past month to 4.7%. Just over 39,000 jobs were lost in September, all of them part-time. The result is worse than economists had expected and could see the Reserve Bank keep interest rates on hold when the board meets in November. Federal Health Minister Mark Butler has reintroduced a bill in federal parliament to wind back the private health rebate for over 65s. The government argues it needs the $3 billion in savings to help fund more aged care services. But the opposition, Greens and crossbenchers have joined forces to block the move in the Senate. Mr. Butler has told parliament it's a hard but necessary policy.
5: The government is committed to moving ahead with this bill. Older Australians deserve better aged care services, and the government is of the view that it is important that the parliament have a proper debate on these matters.
4: The Greens say there will be a fair, independent and timely investigation into one of its senators. Jordan Steele John is being accused of inappropriate behaviour towards women. The West Australian senator has taken leave from federal parliament. Greens leader David Shoebridge says the matter is being looked into, claiming he was only made aware of it this week.
6: That when serious matters are being raised, Senator Steele John is entitled to that process, as is the substance of the matters of the complaint, entitled to a process that is fair, that is independent, and that is timely.
4: Wimmera locals are questioning whether the Southern Hemisphere's largest wind farm will ever get off the ground. Farmer Ross Johns lives near the proposed 219-turbine Warragnabeel Energy Park. He says despite promises it could power almost 12% of Victoria, there's no high-voltage transmission line to carry the electricity to Melbourne.
7: The Western Renewable Link and the VNI West transmission lines will need to be constructed before this energy park is built. So approving a project prior to having adequate capacity to transmit the energy back to Melbourne is just a ridiculous process.
4: Also making news, a Melbourne killer who shot his mate dead over a $535 bet before burning his body has been jailed for 13 and a half years. And the ACCC is seeking financial penalties against Kmart over claims it sold non-compliant watches and nail glue without warning labels. It is alleged the retailer failed to warn consumers about the risk of severe skin burns from using its home brand nail glue. Checking sport, Wallabies coach Les Kiss is confident Mark Nwanganeta-Wase will chase an Australian jersey at next year's Rugby World Cup. The cross-code star is eligible to represent Italy and Fiji in 2027, but Kiss says they've been staying in touch. Meanwhile, New Zealand are brimming with confidence as Kalyn Pronger prepares for his Kiwis debut against the Kangaroos tonight. And in cycling, Australia has opened its Track World Championships campaign with a silver medal in the men's team sprint in Shanghai. That's the latest. I'm Lachlan Gray.
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1: 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The difference is the music. Coming up after drive is our beautiful friend Stevie K with retro tunes. Paul's radio show, I believe he has a very special guest tonight. Kicking off at 8, Beneath the Remains from 10. Roy, it's his last day filling in for the breakfast show. Fifey's been on leave, and I'll tell you something, high five to Roy. He's given up so many hours, and he's a volunteer, and he's done an absolutely awesome job. Sincerest appreciation. I'll drive in at 4 o'clock tomorrow. Enjoy your evening. Weather-wise, pretty much of a copy and paste from today. Hopefully a little bit less rain, but I don't mind it because the garden's getting a drink. But that's just my mere opinion. Just around the corner, Lizzo. For your drive home with Lyndon. 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
5: Hello, I'm Lachlan Gray. The Greens have launched an investigation into allegations one of their parliamentarians behaved badly towards women. Federal politics reporter Nelson Scott.
6: Seven Greens members have written a letter demanding an inquiry into allegations of inappropriate behaviour towards women by Senator Jordan Steele John. The document outlines multiple claims spanning nearly a decade, detailing how women were cautioned against being left alone with him. Senator Steele John strongly denies the accusations, but has stepped down from the party and referred the matter to the Western Australian Greens for an independent review. Federal leader David Shoebridge has confirmed the matter is being looked into, claiming he was only made aware of it this week. Nelson Scott, Canberra.
5: Australia's jobless rate has risen to a five-year high of 4.7%. New data shows just over 39,000 jobs were lost in September, all of them part-time. It also reveals businesses are cutting down on hours, and there's been a reduction in the number of people actively looking for work. The opposition's Tim Wilson says the Albanese government must accept responsibility.
7: The government, while they sit in their ivory towers, are completely disconnected from the human impacts of what Australians are experiencing, where they're not sure whether they can afford to go to the supermarket, they're not sure if they can afford to pay the rent, and they're not sure whether they can afford the roof over their head.
5: The nation's peak body for seniors has slammed the federal government for reintroducing a bill to cut the private health rebate for over 65s. Despite being voted down in the upper house on Wednesday, Health Minister Mark Butler insists it's the best way to support Australia's ageing population. National Seniors Australia Chief Executive Chris Grice says the Senate must block the bill again.
8: This is not good legislation. It is not in the interests of older Australians to allow that to just go through. This is about, I guess, an investment to support older Australians well into the future and stop treating them as a burden on the budget.
5: Kmart is facing legal action over claims it sold millions of nail glue products without burn warnings and failed to carry out mandatory button battery testing. The ACCC alleges its home brand nail glue exposed customers to the risks of serious burns, including hospitalisation in some cases. And another 26 stores will close across the Q and Veronica Main brands as administrators look to make the struggling women's fashion company more appealing to buyers. The closures will begin tomorrow, with affected stores to shut at different times based on stock levels. Checking sport, tonight's Rugby League World Cup opener is officially a sold-out show at Allianz Stadium. All eyes on the fullback battle, Reece Walsh lining up for Australia against Kalyn Ponga, who will make his Kiwis debut. In cricket, Australia's women are flying into next week's T20 series against New Zealand after sweeping Bangladesh 3-0 in the one-dayers, and an injury blow for the Wallabies ahead of Saturday's clash with the All Blacks, fly half Ben Donaldson is out with a leg injury. That's the latest. I'm Lachlan Gray.
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10: And welcome along to Retro Tunes with Steve until 8 o'clock tonight. In the show tonight, we're going to play some classics, maybe also some music you may not have heard for a while, and one or two requests in there as well. Let's start the show with one from his album Full Moon Fever. It got to number 12, this song, on the Billboard Hot 100, also 16 in Australia. It's Tom Petty, I Won't Back Down, on SWR 99.9, Sydney's West.

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Neil Sedaka with Calendar Girl on Retro Tunes on Swire 99.9. In the middle, Sheryl Crow, All I Wanna Do, and Tom Petty, I Won't Back Down, opened Retro Tunes for us. The Blacktown Big Stretch is on this Saturday from 1:30 p.m. at Francis Park at the Blacktown Showground. 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They're aiming to smash the Guinness World Record for the most people performing upper body stretches simultaneously, led by five-time Olympian and Step Into Action Foundation ambassador Olympian Melissa Wu. All you need to do is bring comfortable clothes to walk and stretch in. Arrive at 1:30 p.m. to register and get ready to break the current world record, which was set in the UK in 2019 and reached 647 people. The actual record attempt will take under 10 minutes and will involve you having to follow some very simple stretching for all ages and physical abilities. For more details, head to blacktownbigstretch.com.au.

Gary Wright and Dreamweaver on Retro Tunes on Sway 99.9, and the Bengals Walking Like an Egyptian. The Mamas and the Papas going to have one from them coming up soon on Retro Tunes. Also, Billie Piper, one from her album Walk of Life she released in 2000. Before them, though, here's The Heights on Sway 99.9.

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The Mamas and the Papas, Dream a Little Dream of Me on Retro Tunes on Sway 99.9, and Billy Piper with Day and Night. Got to say thanks to the lovely Lyndon who sent me that message earlier about the Blacktown Big Stretch. You can hear Lyndon doing Drive every day, Monday to Friday, from 4 to 6 p.m. on Sway 99.9. But it's also Mental Health Awareness Month, and you can become a crisis supporter at Lifeline, because volunteers aren't just part of Lifeline, they are Lifeline. More than 4,000 crisis supporters answer the phone, respond to texts and chats, and sit with people in their darkest moments. Connected by a shared purpose to listen without judgment. They don't carry that alone, though. They debrief the hardships together, hold space for each other, and find strength in being part of something bigger than any one conversation. When you volunteer as a crisis supporter, you're not just showing up for the people who reach out. You're joining a community that shows up for you too. Sounds like you're going to get a lot of support, and being a crisis supporter would be a very rewarding role. So if you want more info, lifeline.org.au.

0: Ebony Eyes by Bob Welsh on Retro Tunes on Sway 99.9 and Alan with Midnight, a number 28 hit in Australia. Don't forget there's another hour of Retro Tunes with Steve to come. We're on air until 8 o'clock tonight. Going to play some more great music in the next hour. No Paul again this week to do my cross with. It means more music probably. To get us to the 7 o'clock break, haven't done this in a while.
1: Ladies and gentlemen of the class of 97, wear sunscreen. If I could offer you only one tip for the future, sunscreen would be it. The long-term benefits of sunscreen have been proved by scientists, whereas the rest of my advice has no basis more reliable than my own meandering experience. I will dispense this advice now. Enjoy the power and beauty of your youth. Oh, never mind. You will not understand the power and beauty of your youth until they've faded. But trust me, in 20 years, you'll look back at photos of yourself and recall in a way you can't grasp now how much possibility lay before you and how fabulous you really looked. You are not as fat as you imagine. Don't worry about the future, or worry, but know that worrying is as effective as trying to solve an algebra equation by chewing bubblegum. The real troubles in your life are apt to be things that never crossed your worried mind, the kind that blindsides you at 4 p.m. on some idle Tuesday. Do one thing every day that scares you. Sing. Don't be reckless with other people's hearts. Don't put up with people who are reckless with yours. Floss. Don't waste your time on jealousy. Sometimes you're ahead, sometimes you're behind. The race is long, and in the end, it's only with yourself. Remember compliments you

away your old bank statements. Stretch. Don't feel guilty if you don't know what you want to do with your life. The most interesting people I know didn't know at 22 what they wanted to do with their lives. Some of the most interesting 40-year-olds I know still don't. Get plenty of calcium. Be kind to your knees. You'll miss them when they're gone. Maybe you'll marry. Maybe you won't. Maybe you'll have children. Maybe you won't. Maybe you'll divorce at 40. Maybe you'll dance the funky chicken on your 75th wedding anniversary. Whatever you do, don't congratulate yourself too much or berate yourself either. Your choices are half chance. So are everybody else's. Enjoy your body. Use it every way you can. Don't be afraid of it or what other people think of it. It's the greatest instrument you'll ever own. Dance. Even if you have nowhere to do it but in your own living room. Read the directions, even if you don't follow them. Do not read beauty magazines. They will only make you feel ugly.

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You never know when they'll be gone for good. Be nice to your siblings. They're your best link to your past and the people most likely to stick

more you need the people you knew when you were young. Live in New York City once, but leave before it makes you hard. 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Accept certain inalienable truths. Prices will rise. Politicians will philander. You too will get old. And when you do, you'll fantasize that when you were young, prices were reasonable, politicians were noble, and children respected their elders. Respect your elders. Don't expect anyone else to support you. Maybe you have a trust fund. Maybe you'll have a wealthy spouse. But you never know when either one might run out. Don't mess too much with your hair, or by the time you're 40, it will look 85. Be careful whose advice you buy, but be patient with those who supply it. Advice is a form of nostalgia. Dispensing it is a way of fishing the past from the disposal, wiping it off, painting over the ugly parts, and recycling it for more than it's worth. But trust me,

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7: And welcome along to the second hour of Retro Tunes with Steve until 8 o'clock tonight. In this hour of the show, we're going to play some classics, maybe also some music you may not have heard for a while. One or two requests in there as well, including this one, Fatma's standard song of the week. It comes from his 1982 studio album, American Fool. It's John Cougar Mellencamp, as he was known then. Hurt So Good on SWAR 99.9, Sydney's West.

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The swinging blue jeans and the hippie hippie shake on Retro Jeans on Swire 99.9, sixpence none the richer in the middle with There She Goes. And John Cougar Mellencamp started the second hour of the show with us, for us, with Hurt So Good. I reckon Paul from Paul's radio show, I reckon he's still doing the hippie hippie shake after those outlandish statements he had to admit he got wrong the other week. He will be after 8 o'clock, he's not here now, he will be here after 8 with special guest Sarah Gray from the band Nitocris. So stay listening to those guys from 8 to 10pm tonight. And you can join Blacktown City Council for Get Online Week 2026 on the 20th of October. It's a Tuesday from 2:30 to 4pm for a session where you'll learn about getting connected to the internet and basic online safety. 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

I get one that I like from Roy Orbison, but I don't play nearly enough. California Blue on Retro Tunes on Swan 99.9 and the Dangerous Rock Set. Gonna go retro with one from Buddy Holly soon. We'll also have another one I like from 1927 after Robert Palmer getting a little hand from UB40.

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Every Day by Buddy Holly on Retro Tunes on Sway 99.9, 1927, You'll Never Know, and UB40, and Robert Palmer, I'll Be Your Baby Tonight. The 2027 Australia Day Community Award nominations are now open. It would be cool to get one of these for my birthday. I should see what the Cumberland Council are doing. Maybe I'll be a shot there because I don't live in the Fairfield area. I digress, though, back to Fairfield. Do you know someone who goes above and beyond to make our community a better place, or their community, whether it's a friend, family member, colleague, neighbour, or volunteer? Now's your chance to recognise their contribution. Nominate them for a Fairfield City Australia Day Community Award and help celebrate the local heroes who make Fairfield City proud. The awards recognise outstanding achievements during the past year and or contribution to the local community over several years. There's several award categories: Citizen of the Year for those 25 and over, Young Citizen of the Year for young people 12 to 24, Volunteer of the Year takes in those 12 years and over, and the Sports Achiever of the Award, again, for those 12 years and older. And sure, you've read the nomination guidelines before submitting a nomination, and you can download a copy of the nomination form. All that's online on the website. Nominations close Sunday, the 8th of November. If you want more info, fairfieldcity.nsw.gov.au.

Oh yeah, Elton John and The One on Retro Tunes on Swine 99.9 and Samantha Mumba with Gotta Tell Ya. I mentioned earlier that Paul from Paul's radio show may still be doing the hippie hippie shake after his outlandish statements he brought out on Retro Tunes a couple of weeks ago. So he wasn't here tonight. He will be here, however, after 8 p.m. tonight with special guest Sarah Gray from the band Nitocris playing some stuff by her and talking to her from 8 to 10 p.m. tonight. So stay listening for that. Going to wrap up Retro Tunes shortly after one by Silverchair. But here's Blue Cantrell from 2001, Swa 99.9.

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Thanks for listening to Retro Tunes with Steve this evening. We'll be back next week coming up on the other side of the 8 o'clock break. Paul with Paul's radio show with special guest Sarah Gray from Nitocris in the studio playing some of her stuff and some of her influences as well. No doubt having a chat to her as well. There'll be a couple by Cracker, as there also always is as well. Thanks for listening to Retro Tunes this evening. To take us out tonight, here's Bruce Springsteen, I'm on Fire, Sway 99.9.

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0: 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Big thank you to Steve and Retro Tunes. Always awesome. 6 o'clock on a Thursday night. And of course, we've got Beneath the Remains at 10 o'clock after Paul's Radio Show. It's a big show tonight. My guest is none other than Sarah Gray from Nitocris. This is a big show for me, Sarah. Thank you so much for coming in.
1: Thank you for having me.
0: We're Nitocris fans here at Paul's Radio Show. There's been a handful of tracks of yours that I've played throughout the years and will continue to. And hearing that you guys were getting together for a couple of shows to celebrate 25 years together was amazing. you've just recently had your first of those two gigs.
1: Yeah.
0: We'll talk a little bit about that throughout the night. Yeah. And there is one more to go as well this Saturday.
1: Yep, this Saturday at Crowbar.
0: Excellent. So we'll talk on those gigs. Sarah's also brought in some tracks that she'd like us to hear. A couple of very cool tracks from other Nitocris band members as well. So got a big 2 hours ahead. Let's get into some music before our co-host of the night, Sarah Gray, takes over. This is Nitocris themselves in the middle on Paul's Radio Show.

0: Queen, Fat Bottom Girls. You're listening to Pause Radio Show. That track brought in by our co-host tonight, Sarah Gray of Nidocris. Sarah, that's the second track you've brought in tonight. That one, Fat Bottom Girls by Queen. But before that, we heard Crackers, Waiting for You Girl. You brought that track in for us. I much appreciate you bringing in a Cracker track. As I said off air, you're the first, you're one of maybe six people in my 13 years here at TWA that have brought in, that have actually chosen to pick a Cracker song for the, to start the show. So
1: well,
0: it's very cool.
1: Thank you for introducing me to Cracker.
0: Yeah, it's good to, I threw a Hail Mary out there via emails.
1: Yeah,
0: whilst you're picking your other songs to bring in tonight.
1: I appreciate
0: what
1: that.
0: What about looking down these guys'
1: rabbit
0: hole?
1: It's been so hard to find a song or, you know, a track list. So to have a little bit of prompting has been perfect. that was a great track. Yeah, they're a good band. They're very eclectic, from country to alt rock. So I chose that one because it was quite kind of sat in the middle of all those genres and it was quite cruisy.
0: We are trying to take over SWA, the Cracker fans. It's just me at the moment, but I'm sure it's building fast. It's taken 13 years, but they haven't kicked me off air for playing Cracker every hour on Pause Radio Show. After that, we did hear Nidocris with In the Middle, going into Fat Bottom Girls, brought in by Sarah.
1: Oh, yeah.
0: Tell us a little bit about why you chose to play Fat Bottom Girls.
1: Well, it's a cracker of a song, speaking of cracker. That's going to be the theme word as well. All the songs I've chosen tonight have a special place in Nidocris's heart. There is a thread that we'll talk about later in the show, but Fat Bottom Girls is just, you know, it's a legend song, and I am a fat bottom girl myself, so hey, what can I say?
0: It is. Queen are one of those bands that I don't think they have a bad song, but Fat Bottom Girls is definitely my favourite.
1: Yeah, awesome.
0: They're one of the they were another band that all their singles are really good as well.
1: Yeah.
0: There's a lot of bands that the singles are just sort of forced out there or they're the worst of, but the most radio-friendly songs or whatever it be. But Queen seem to just be all around on a nice vibe.
1: And true fun fact, Bohemian Rhapsody was poo-pooed by the record label saying no radio station's going to play that song. It's way too long. And
0: lo and
1: behold, 30, 40, 50 years later, it's still played all the time on the radio.
0: We will talk a little bit about the music industry.
1: Yeah. Can't wait.
0: But I do want to dive deep into the reunion. You're listening to Pause Radio Show at SWA, and I do have my co-host tonight, Sarah Gray of Nidocris. We are going to talk about the 25-year reunion. Sarah, tell us a little bit about how you went from the idea of getting the band together to actually putting it to stage only a couple of days ago.
1: It's been a long time coming. We've been talking about it on and off for years, but it just hasn't been able to come together. We've all got our own bands. We've all got families, jobs, et cetera. And we don't, none of us live in the same city. So except me and Ghana and Wollongong. So, yeah, we realised it was going to be 25 years this year since we broke up. So we thought, That's a good number. It's a good, it's a, you know, a 25-year reunion. It's like, it's good.
0: Nice.
1: So let's throw some dates around and, we had this month free, all of us, and we made it happen.
0: It was lucky you had the whole month free because the first show sold out almost instantly.
1: That was amazing. We were not expecting that. And we chose that venue initially to have our kids there. But the licensing changed after it sold out. So we were like, all right, next.
0: Wow.
1: And we've got the Crowbar coming up now on Saturday. So
0: excellent. Still a couple of tickets there, but do the kids get kicked out if that sells out?
1: No, they're allowed in the green room and watch side of stage. So, they're going to be at that one. We've definitely locked and loaded that. We've sealed the deal there. Yeah.
0: Good stuff.
1: Doing it for the kids, really.
0: When it comes to, you mentioned that everyone's kind of scattered in different states.
1: Yep.
0: When it comes to rehearsal and actual prep work to get the night together, how did that go?
1: We had to do a lot of that on our own, just playing along to, you know, our stereos, getting our muscle memory back in action, relearning the riffs. Cura's in Queensland, so we flew her down a couple of weeks prior to our last show on the 3rd. So we've only done a few rehearsals together.
0: It must have been enough. It must have paid off anyway, because I'm hearing good reviews of the first show. But how did you feel?
1: I don't know how that happened. I woke up on stage. We were all just in this lull, really anxious, really like, what are we doing? How are we going to do this? Mm. Like, just got up there and just morphed into our old lives.
0: That's so cool.
1: So did the audience. Everyone collectively, the whole room just came together and just we all put on a great show. It was fantastic.
0: Well,
1: if I do say so.
0: Yeah, well, you don't have to be saying so, because I'm hearing it elsewhere as well. So I am looking forward to this Saturday at the Crowbar.
1: Yeah.
0: It's going to be awesome. But it's no surprise, because you guys did keep yourselves in the system. Music, you were involved in the music industry. And we will talk about that throughout the night as well, because it's a different world these days than what it was 25 years ago.
1: 100%.
0: You've got a couple of other bands and sort of some members of Nidocris as well. So you've brought in a couple of tracks from other Nidocris members' bands.
1: I have. I thought I'd take advantage of pimping our other gigs, our other bands. The next song coming up is one of Raising Ravens, and that's Jess and mine, our guitarist, lead guitarist of Nidocris. This is her band and their song, Storm.
0: I'm going to ask you, sorry, that was a really cool intro, by the way, and I blew it by talking.
1: That's all right. I'm going for being the host. Yeah. I'm taking over, Paul.
0: Well,
1: is this going to be Sarah's radio show next?
0: That's kind of the goal of this show, but I'm too into this interview that it's turned into an interview so far.
1: All good.
0: But it is.
1: Can I say the weather? Yeah. I know. Can I?
0: And you get your own segment.
1: Right now, coming right up, we have a few announcements.
0: The segment that I just made up on the spot will be at the end of the show. I'm going to get you to rate your band members' bands.
1: Don't do that to me.
0: 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This is Raising Ravens, The Storm. This is a really cool track that unfortunately I'm years behind on. I didn't know about this track until many years down, but I'm into them now, and it's going to be awesome diving down that rabbit hole.
1: Enjoy.
0: SWR 99.9.

0: Another awesome track brought in by our co-host tonight, Sarah Gray of Nidocris. That was Joan Jett, I Love Rock and Roll, before that, Raisin Ravens with The Storm.
1: Yep.
0: Awesome track.
1: I thought it seemed fitting to have the leather-clad girls, Jess and Joan Jett, their bands together in the track listing tonight.
0: Was there ever, and I keep in mind, I think in the 90s I was 5 to 10 years old. And Nidocris were a band that I got into, I think, just via Triple J maybe. Yep. Or television.
1: Like, yeah, that makes sense. And
0: But was there any problem in ever being, this is a question without any notice, being categorized as an all girl band, or put into the you have to look like Joan Jett and the Blackhearts or anything like that?
1: No, and the thing is, that was Jess's character. We all had our own little look, our own vibe. We never tried to look like any, like, or feel pressured about.
0: Did your own thing.
1: Yeah, about the fact that we were girls and we had to kind of be this tough image or any particular image because we were female. We were just five individuals that happened to be women.
0: It does also come out in the music. It's just... Yep. Good music.
1: Yeah. It's not like it's an all-girl band and that's the novelty of it. It was, and yes, it attracted people, but it wasn't the reason why people loved our music.
0: Nice. Well, what has changed in the music industry from not just the last 25 years, but from the beginning to today? What have you seen that really sort of takes you by surprise?
1: Everything's changed in the way that the main thing, the game changer in the music industry, for good and bad, is the internet and social media. It's good in that you can, from your lounge room, promote your band worldwide.
0: Yeah.
1: But it oversaturates everything. It's hard to find the good things, but it's also easier to find the good things. It's hard to explain, but also you can't get a manager unless you've had 20,000 hits or a record deal unless you've had 50,000 views on YouTube. So if, that's where I mean, it's like that saturation, like that desperation that bands now have to do that extra work. It's not just about the music. It's about, how many hits they can get on YouTube and Instagram and TikTok and all that. So that's where it has changed a lot. Whereas we had a manager, we had a record company, just because, they'd go out to gigs, and they'd see these cool bands bands were discovered differently.
0: Would the advice to a new band this day and age, is there a need for a manager at the moment, or is it doable individually? Because it is now easier to get your name out there.
1: Well, we've done this without a manager, these latest gigs, these reunions, because we have used social media. So we've got our Instagram, we've got our Facebook, we've promoted it purely through that, and of course, we've been doing interviews here and there as well. But that's the only thing externally from the internet that we've done.
0: Yeah,
1: like me being here today. I guess if you want to go large scale, yes, you would need a manager and a record label.
0: Yeah.
1: You'd go insane. It's too much work. How do you focus on the music? How do you focus on the creativity?
0: It becomes a job. And
1: you'd want it.
0: Makes perfect sense.
1: Yeah.
0: You guys were asked not long into your career about the joining the Big Day Out, the Sydney Big Day Out. Tell us a little bit about that.
1: That was like amazing, amazing privilege to be a part of. Just, being so young, being just emerging, and then all of a sudden playing to tens of thousands of people. And it really did help launch our careers. It helped Triple J, it helped attract so many other avenues for us that made our career take off. And we were a part of the Big Day Out for years later as well. We were on their national tour in 2001 on the main stage. They were like a family, a very unique and awesome festival. Yeah, there's nothing like it now.
0: I just looked up the lineup of the 94 Big Day Out.
1: Yep.
0: It's not too shabby. Soundgarden,
1: mate,
0: the Ramones.
1: Yeah, I know. I know. So many good bands.
0: Oh, we will talk in a different talk break, because now I've just given myself a whole
1: nother
0: idea.
1: There's another rabbit hole.
0: The final shows, or the final moment in Nidocris, where you guys all came to the agreement that you were going to play one last show. Tell us how that spawned, and obviously feel free to leave out particular details, but was there a breakup, or was there we went separate ways?
1: It was just we've been doing this for so long, 10 years, we were so young, we were tired. It wasn't really personal. Mm. It was just, let's just call it a day for now.
0: Yeah.
1: And, we did that one last show at Newtown Festival.
0: Yeah.
1: And it rained out. We never even got to finish the gig. The storms were that full on, as were the storms the other night on the 3rd when we played. There was apparently a tornado in Ulladulla the same night that we played. So for some reason, there's something about us and storms. Nothing. It was just 1,500 gigs, you know, plus years of touring. I know we left on a high. It was great.
0: Yeah, nice.
1: It's good to go when it's good, you know.
0: That's something unique as well, to be able to leave on the high and to be able to leave happy with each other and the music that you've put behind. That's awesome. And as we did mention, you're back just for one more gig so far.
1: Yep.
0: One more gig. It's on Saturday night, October 17th at the Crowbar. So jump online and suss out if you can still get tickets to that, because if it's not already sold
1: almost
0: out, it will be
1: sold
0: soon.
1: Almost sold out, yeah.
0: Let's get back into one more track. We do have some more tracks that you've brought in, but this one's a Nidocris track, Menic.
1: Yep.
0: Anything unique about, anything worth introducing for Menic?
1: I'll go back to saying Cracker again. No, it's a Cracker song. No, this was nominated for an ARIA for a single, best rock single, alternative single in 2001. So that was another nice thing to add to our career. Enjoy Menic.

0: 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Our co-host for tonight, Sarah Gray of Nidocris.
1: Hi.
0: You guys did a cover of Dirty Deeds.
1: We did.
0: We've played it on Paul's radio show a few times.
1: Awesome.
0: We're going to talk a little bit about music outside of Nidocris and not necessarily bands that you're inspired by, but bands that you enjoy.
1: Yeah.
0: You're in a band called the Sugar Beats. They're going to be played next. Do you want to tell us a little bit about the change from leaving Nidocris and putting together another band?
1: Initially, I've done lots

0: I don't like saying breaking up. Yeah. Sounds like a divorce. Anyway, so first artist, I should say, I wrote with was Simon Day from Rat Cat. Yeah. He invited me to write a song and record a song with him not long after Nitocris disembarked. And, yeah, we started a band called The Prostitutes and then later became The Substitutes. So I did a lot of... yeah, that was for a few years, and I then had the opportunity to play with Doc Neeson.
1: Nice.
0: We went to we did the tour de force with Doc Neeson's Angels. Yeah. Played Afghanistan, Kuwait, and Iraq during that war.
1: How cool was that?
0: Yeah. way back then, that other war, Middle East. So yeah, we did a tour over there, playing to all the Australian troops.
1: How did that come about? How'd you get the invite and then the acceptance of going over there?
0: So I had to audition. My friend was their manager at the time, whom I met through Simon Day. So that opened a lot of doors for me to play with lots of different musicians over the years, knowing Simon. I met so many awesome songwriters and musicians that I've played with after and throughout. So that's how that came about, and I auditioned and got the part, and
1: were there any thoughts? Were there any second thoughts about heading over there? It's a bit of a dangerous vibe.
0: Yeah, look, I know that there'd been other tours and that everyone had been, you know, come home pretty safe. You know, they look after their guests and make sure we're very safe. We did go through a lot of dangerous areas. It was pretty intense. That's another radio show. But it was an amazing experience, I must say.
1: Excellent.
0: Yeah.
1: As we said in the previous talk break, you played The Big Day Out in 94, so did the Ramones there.
0: Yep.
1: You won't be surprised to hear that that's probably top four favourite bands for myself.
0: Yeah.
1: Who have you played alongside, or who have you seen because you're in the industry that it's just blown your mind and you're like, wow, I'm here with these guys or girls?
0: Definitely, like, 2001, Big Day Out was amazing, you know, touring with Queens of Stone Age and PJ Harvey.
1: That
0: were definitely
1: cool
0: highlights.
1: So you did the national tour of the Big Day Out back then?
0: Yeah, on the main stage. So we had access to all the stages to watch all the bands. So that was like an amazing experience. Playing with Midnight Oil, we often played with them. They were always amazing musicians, like one of the best live bands in this country of their time.
1: Mm.
0: And another highlight would have been Deep Purple at Rod Laver Arena. Yeah, that was also with Nitocris. So,
1: excellent.
0: Yeah.
1: You're with the Sugar Beats now.
0: Yeah.
1: With anybody else? I should know the answer to that question.
0: No. That's it for now. That's it.
1: Sweet.
0: That's me and Morgana, the singer of Nitocris.
1: Yep, nice.
0: We both live in Wollongong, and her partner, Adam, is the drummer.
1: Is that just a natural roll-on? You both still live in the same area? You're both still into music? It just naturally occurred?
0: Yeah, and it's not our first band. So when I moved, she moved to Wollongong before I did, and when I did move down there after her, we had a band called The Fang and Felines.
1: Yep.
0: Morgana wasn't the singer in that. We had another singer. It was an all-girl kind of garage band. It was a very different genre. It was really cool. And then when... Fang and Felines wrapped, I think, over the COVID conundrum.
1: Mm.
0: we stopped playing, and the drummer is now in the Chimers, which are a touring band that are doing awesome.
1: Nice.
0: They're playing worldwide now with everyone. And me and Garner are doing Sugar Beats, and Carrie's doing her thing. So, yeah, it's always like that's how it is with bands. They come together and they branch off and do other things. It's like a family tree. It's like this, like, deep-seated roots that kind of sprout and just keep ever, like, growing.
1: This is another question I think I know the answer to, and I shouldn't have to ask out loud because I should know the answer. But Sugar Beats did a gig not that long ago. Did you not?
0: We played on Thursday, a week ago.
1: Yeah, a week ago.
0: That's right. That's in between the two Nitocris shows. Yeah.
1: Yeah, nice.
0: Yeah, we played at La La La's. So
1: is the I always ask every guest that comes into the show their idea on the music industry or their opinion on the music industry at the moment, the scene itself,

0: And I always get that reaction that you just made then.
1: Yeah,
0: because
1: it's, look, it's, it depends on what scene you're talking about, because we're, you know, we're like the dinosaurs, really. They've been around for millions of years. It, you know, we're like, there's still a thriving scene with the young ones. Like, Wollongong's got a great emerging scene. They've got Yours and Owls promoters that put on massive festivals. There's a whole world that of music and emerging young artists that, you know, I can't even rattle off my – I can't even tell you who they are because I don't follow it.
0: Yeah.
1: You know, like – It, but I support, I know it's there and I know it's being well supported.
0: That's good to hear, because I was going to ask the Wollongong scene. Up here at West Sydney, there's room for improvement.
1: Yeah. It's thriving down there. Nice. It's thriving down there for the young'uns, that's for sure.
0: Excellent.
1: Yeah. Yeah.
0: Let's get into the Sugar Beats Back Room.
1: Yep.
0: This is a single of the Sugar Beats.
1: Yep.
0: Anything you want to tell us about this one?
1: It's inspired by that internet sensation that's now a Hollywood movie, The Back Rooms, which is a bit of a it's a horror story about an luminous space that you get trapped inside of. Yeah, enjoy.
0: Swire 99.9.

that was Butter by Nitocris. This is Sarah, the bass player here, speaking on SWA 99.9 FM. That was one of our tracks from the mid-90s, nice and heavy. I thought we had to include a heavy track in the show today. 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I'm Sarah, the co-host tonight on SWA 99.9. 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Coming up, I have another AC/DC track. 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

0: 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It's only between 9 and 10 o'clock on a Thursday night, though. Joined by a co-host, Sarah Gray of Nidocris. She's been here for the first hour and she hasn't left. You're hanging around for the second?
1: I'm hanging around. Nice. Hung in there.
0: We do have an awesome Beneath the Remains that kicks off next at 10 o'clock as well. Make sure you hang around for that. All your heavy music vibes. It's a very cool show.
1: So I gathered by Beneath the Remains it was going to be a metal show. Yeah. So it sounds right up my alley.
0: He's definitely better at getting his show prepared and organized, Matt. So he's got a good one coming up for us next. I want to touch a little bit more on the vibe of the industry. We talked about Wollongong having a good vibe and setting things up for future artists. One thing I do like to discuss, and you're in a good position to give me an honest answer, but an educated answer as well. The scene of new music versus cover artists / solo artists stuck in the corner of a pub. West Sydney are very good / bad, depending on how you want to see it, where they'll just get a solo artist, stick them in a venue.
1: The acoustic, guitar. Yeah. I mean, I've heard about musicians, sorry to interrupt, but right. Not even paying, like they just like don't even get paid.
0: Yeah,
1: like,
0: so it's not even a good job to get gig.
1: Yeah, sometimes I feel like, oh, we're giving you the privilege of being able to play, and I'm, you know, it's sad because you know, go back to the 80s and the 90s and beyond, it was musicians had work all the time, whether they were originals or covers. Every hotel had a pub. Every pub, I should say, had bands playing every night of the week, and they were paid. And the work, the cost, the energy that goes into playing music and an instrument and writing songs or even learning songs, it's insulting that there is no money in it, really, at all now. It's worse and worse and worse. And now the government is putting this new legislation that venues and promoters have to, I mean, they mean well, but they have to pay super for the artists and the hob, which we're now pretty much hobbyists.
0: Yeah.
1: No one's doing it as a career, but it's actually putting venues off now.
0: Yeah, 100%. It's an extra fee, which they weren't paying anyway.
1: It's more paperwork. It's more paperwork. It's so there's, I really hope that they don't stick to that because it's been a nightmare for promoters, for artists, bands. Everyone is like, everyone's tearing their hair out with this new, that the musicians' unions legislation has come, you know, now come in play. I don't know. I can keep going those frustrations.
0: You would definitely know more about why these things get put in, and as you said, the musicians' union, why that's a thing in the first place. Obviously, we need a little bit of protection in areas where venues take advantage of artists, especially young up-and-coming artists. It's unfortunate. It's probably always been the case, promoters taking advantage of bands and whatnot. But if it now almost seems like we've tied our own shoelaces together. By trying to protect people, we've actually potentially made it worse.
1: I mean, they should be focusing on musicians getting paid, not like musicians getting a pension, let alone a pension or a couple of hundred or 20 bucks towards their super.
0: Yeah.
1: Like, you know, you're a sole trader if you're a musician or you use ABN, that's up to the musician to pay super. I have hardly any. Thanks to being a musician for a lot of my life, but that's my prerogative.
0: Anyway, it's a good way to look at it.
1: It's, you know, it's that. Okay, so that's one side of the industry. The other side is life stuff. Like, we could live we could work part-time and spend, you know, live comfortably and be able to focus on our creativity. I think now to be an up-and-coming musician or artist or anything, you've got to have money or parents with money, or we're kind of going back into that renaissance, which, you know, in history it's not the first time that artists and musicians were from money, you know, and same with people that are educated. It's all changed. It's going back to that. It's like we're regressing back to those, you know, those dark days where there is no room to be creative.
0: Yeah, that's a horrible sentence.
1: The cost of living.
0: It's very true. Yeah, no room to be creative is it's scary.
1: Yeah.
0: Well, you look back at some artists that 50 years on are still huge in Australia. We just lost Rose Tattoos, Angry Anderson.
1: Yeah.
0: Worst segue ever. But is there an artist? Let's not talk names, but I don't see an artist in the 2020s kick that we will in 50 years' time be like as into as a Angry Anderson still was, or a, you know, even I don't like him, but John Farnham still is. Like, it's these artists are still huge. Maybe they're not still as artistic as they used
1: to be. It's hard to say because, you know, when you get to a certain age, we all kind of, you know, we stick to what we like.
0: Yeah.
1: And, you know, only time will tell, you know, that, you know, these artists that are emerging. But I think that's the same with international artists too. Will there be another Michael Jackson? Will there be another Madonna? Will there be another Beatles or Rolling Stones? It's changed so much. And the genres, so many genres. It's not as simple as it was either.
0: Exactly.
1: You know,
0: and it's comparing apples to oranges,
1: yeah.
0: especially when it comes to will there be the next Madonna? Look at your Taylor Swift. Is theoretically scoring more points and kicking more goals.
1: But
0: is she actually doing what Madonna was doing or what anyone else was doing back then? Exactly.
1: But there is a Taylor Swift. So there will be like,
0: yeah.
1: It's just only time will tell. With Australian artists, it's hard to say.
0: I just would be so disappointed that if Taylor Swift kept the same vibe going for 30, 40, 50 more years. If she's a 70-year-old lady still smashing it like this.
1: But yeah, as far as Australian artists, I don't know. It's hard, like you said, will there be another Barnsley, Farnsley, Angry? You know, I don't know. Is there one happening now? There's a lot of folk artists. There's a lot of
0: country's kind of got a vibe going.
1: Yeah, there's like that. I can't even remember his name. But you know, I don't know.
0: Is it too easy for Australian artists to score big elsewhere rather than in Australia? And when I say too easy, it's obviously not easy at all.
1: I don't know.
0: Is it easier?
1: That's who I'm thinking of. Sia. That young artist who was big overseas, massive. There's that New Zealand girl, Lords. I'm thinking of young women. But there's those kind of artists that will they stand the test of time? You know, who knows? Maybe the Veronicas.
0: No, they haven't.
1: They haven't?
0: I don't know.
1: I don't know. They were like voted number one song, like number one. They came number two, didn't they? Or number one in Triple J Hottest 100.
0: We could do a whole show on my theory on Triple J's Hottest 100.
1: I know. We won't go there.
0: It's cool that you still have a Hottest 100 these days. So that I thought that might have been something that may have faded out.
1: What about that lad? Those Peking Duck boys. They're doing their thing. He's doing, you know, his thing. I don't even know his name. Kelly Holiday.
0: You'd know better than me.
1: Okay.
0: I
1: reckon he watched that face.
0: Watched that space.
1: Not my thing, but
0: it's still there and it's still it's cool. Artistic
1: it's,
0: and
1: it's,
0: moving
1: it's
0: through.
1: Dance, yeah. Very dance orientated, but he you know, he did a cover of Bruce Springsteen on Like a Virgin, Triple J. It was pretty cool.
0: So that's the other thing too.
1: Brought in some Aboriginal artists and stuff. Nice.
0: The Triple J vibe at the moment is not what it used to be, but it is still helping.
1: They are.
0: And to have a young up-and-coming artist performing older songs, even though like Bruce Springsteen's not a nobody, he's still huge.
1: Yeah.
0: But to just have it sort of roll through is pretty awesome.
1: Yeah.
0: And that's with help from certain radio stations like Triple J, but not so much help from live venues anymore, unfortunately.
1: No.
0: Let's get into some more happy stuff, sort of.
1: Yay. It's not my game anymore either. I'm happy to live in the past.
0: Yeah. Let's get into a track that you have brought in, the Sex Pistols, No Feeling.
1: No Feelings.
0: Why this track?
1: Well, once again, there is a common thread to all the tracks that I have chosen, of course, outside of our bands and Nitocris songs. It is another one that's close to our heart.
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0: Hemorrhaging Souls on Paul's radio show. That was Nitocris. Bass player Sarah Gray joins me in the studio. She's been co-hosting the show so far. And there's a little bit of background noise in the end of that track that I'm talking over the top of.
1: Yeah.
0: It's
1: good.
0: We're going to talk to Sarah. We're going to do a little bit of a segment at the moment that I just pulled out of my butt only moments ago. And it's because it's inspired by some of the bands that you've played on the same bill with.
1: Okay.
0: As I said earlier in the show, the Ramones, one of my favorite bands. So what I'm going to do is pull some of these bands that you've played with at Big Day Out, or maybe you've just seen in the music industry or worked with in in the past.
1: Yep.
0: All I need from you is a what comes to your brain the first time you hear things like or names like the Ramones.
1: Legends.
0: We also had on that same run, Teenage Fan Club.
1: Not a fan. I'm not intentionally.
0: Fair enough. Celibate Rifles.
1: Awesome. Legends.
0: Yeah,
1: love.
0: Good to hear. I'm gonna try and get you one where you say you don't. Just be me obviously going, I think these people have.
1: All right, bring it to me.
0: Friends All Wrong.
1: Yeah.
0: Yeah. Nice.
1: They're like our brothers.
0: Excellent. The Screaming Jets.
1: Oh yeah. Played lots of shows with them. Like, is this one word response you want?
0: No, you can go.
1: I don't hate anyone so far.
0: That might be the next segment. Who do you hate? In 2001, the headliners of the Big Day Out that you guys toured with nationwide.
1: Limp Bizkit.
0: Although they did cancel Melbourne, Perth and Adelaide.
1: Not a fan. That was awful. It was a massive tragedy, that show.
0: Really?
1: In that gig, yeah.
0: It wasn't 2001, but I saw Placebo, who were also on the 2001 list.
1: Yeah.
0: I caught those guys at Soundwave or something.
1: Yeah,
0: they were awesome. I managed to speak to the drummer quite a bit.
1: Yeah.
0: What about PJ Harvey? Oh, she was 2001 as well.
1: Bliss.
0: Yeah?
1: Yeah.
0: Did you get to meet PJ Harvey?
1: She was intimidating.
0: Of course.
1: Yeah. And I think she was in the peak of her career and a little bit, like, I met her years later and she was a lot more approachable. But, yeah, at that time when we toured with her, we didn't go within an inch of her.
0: Yeah.
1: She had a get away from me kind of energy to her.
0: The Prodigy. They were the next year. Are you a Prodigy fan?
1: They tear the house down. Saw them at Coogee.
0: Oh, yeah?
1: Yeah. Oh, one of the best gigs I've ever been to.
0: Let's go into some Australian legends. UMI.
1: Love. That's why aren't they worldwide famous? I love Tim's songwriting. I love his unique voice. I love their groove. Yeah.
0: Frente.
1: Nah. No.
0: I feel like it's the best I'm going to get out of you. Let's go a bit more up new age.
1: Hey, but it's not my thing.
0: Yeah. The Foo Fighters. What are your thoughts on the Foo Fighters?
1: I loved the first two albums.
0: Yeah.
1: And then
0: yeah.
1: I just got a bit, yeah.
0: Yeah.
1: And then I don't hate it.
0: They
1: like,
0: had an
1: it could
0: early
1: be worse.
0: EP that was
1: it could
0: brilliant.
1: Be worse, but it, yeah. Give or take, Fooies.
0: My next. I'm on a mission to get the Dandy Warhols' Zia McCabe onto the show. What are your vibes on the Dandy Warhols?
1: I love the Dandy Warhols.
0: Yeah, nice.
1: Yeah, that would be a good show.
0: Yeah.
1: I'll tune into that.
0: And the one that gets you either kicked off the show and unable to host the next 40 minutes or maybe we become best friends. What are your thoughts on Metallica?
1: There would be no Nitocris if it wasn't for Metallica.
0: Oh, wow. That was the only answer you could have given me that other than, yuck, that I would have accepted.
1: I love Metallica.
0: Really?
1: They're like, okay, so up until Justice for All. Yeah, the haircuts and the Gucci loafers. Yeah, they've gone, they're not my vibe now, but yeah, early Metallica.
0: For Whom the Bell Tolls is a brilliant song. That's all I mean. But there you go. There's a tick in the Metallica box for me to remember.
1: Do you know I almost
0: next
1: wore my Metallica t-shirt this morning?
0: Yeah.
1: I was like going through my drawer, I went, it's going to be 30 degrees. I haven't cut that one up yet, so. Hot day today.
0: I'd cut up the Metallica shirt if I had one too. The shirt you've got on now, the Strikeouts.
1: Yes.
0: Who are these guys?
1: These guys are awesome band, two-piece, drummer from the Sugar Beats, Adam, and his twin brother, Simon. Four to the floor, rock and roll. It is so cool. Two-piece, guitarist, drummer, and just awesome.
0: I've written them down. They're going to be on Pause Radio Show.
1: Yeah, do it.
0: We'll try and play their tracks next week. Let's get back into some music. Sand Viper, another band member's band.
1: Yes, this is Andy, our drummer. They're a Central Coast band. They live on the Central Coast, featuring two guys from Frozen Doberman and our old roadie, Fox.
0: 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Enjoy.

0: The first request of the night, not brought in by our co-host Sarah Gray. That one actually goes out to Sally. She asked for that a while back and I still haven't got it on. Bikini Kill, new radio. You, Sarah, won't be surprised to know that the lady who requested that track is also a big Night of Chris fan.
1: Oh, and so you know what, Sally? Nice choice. Killer track. Nice one. Perfect for this show. Perfect.
0: You've brought in a few tracks throughout the night. We've played all the tracks so far. Let's go back over some of the tracks that you've brought in. We opened the second hour with the Sex Pistols, No Feelings. We had Dirty Deeds by AC/DC, Fat Bottom Girls by Queen, and Joan Jett's I Love Rock and Roll.
1: Yep. So all have a common thread, any of you listeners out there that are a Night of Chris fan, you may or may not know. Drum roll. Duh, and the winner is, I'm kidding. They're all covers that we've done over the years.
0: Yeah.
1: And all but No Feelings have been, you can either find on YouTube or on old compilations.
0: Yeah.
1: So I Love Rock and Roll was on a compilation with all like indie Sydney bands and the three, it was called Rock. It was put out by Chatterbox Records. And every song like featured like Friends Will Rom, Blitz Babies, every song had to have rock in the title.
0: Yeah.
1: So Friends Will Rom did We Built This City.
0: Yeah.
1: We did Joan Jett, I Love Rock and Roll, and we used to play it in the set as well. No Feelings was early days, I think, along with Black Sabbath, NIB. The reason why I didn't put that song on today's segment is because you've got to buy a ticket for the Crowbar if you want to hear that song. Just hint, hint, nudge, nudge. we used to cover that. We used to throw in covers because I don't think we had enough songs to fill set to start with, and it's a cool song. And Fat Bottom Girls is on YouTube. We played it at 2001, Big Day Out, so you can watch that. And yes, of course, Dirty Deeds, which was that's cover was launched our career pretty much.
0: That cover launched this interview too.
1: Oh, really?
0: Yeah. What were you going to say? I interrupted.
1: No, I forgot. Go for it.
0: I don't remember exactly how it sort of played out, but the Night of Chris Facebook page posted on this day back in so-and-so, we released Dirty Deeds.
1: Oh, yeah, wow.
0: And coincidentally, I was playing that track later on that week or maybe even later on that day on the next show, and I shared it or whatever you do.
1: Awesome.
0: And the next thing I know, I get this little acknowledgement of, you know, thanks for playing in the band. Do you want, like, they're coming
1: here
0: back.
1: I am.
0: And, yeah. So
1: awesome.
0: So I don't know how that started, but I do owe a big thank you to Debbie.
1: Deb, she's listening tonight.
0: Oh, excellent.
1: She said she was tuning in. Hi, Deb.
0: So it's all because of her that I had the balls to ask for this interview. I loved it.
1: Awesome.
0: We're going to play my favourite, one of. It's hard to pick, but we're going to play arguably my favourite Night of Chris track. WAP Dogs. I've been calling it WAP Dogs forever.
1: Do you know what WAP? Oh, I don't know. It could stand for something. I can't remember. And you're just like blast from the past when you mentioned that song. I was like, oh my goodness, that song. Wow.
0: As I said off air, that whole EP is just insane. Hyperland. Love it.
1: Yep. I'm glad you chose that because I didn't choose anything from Hyperland. It was either that or Butter, so I chose Butter.
0: We've got an alternative mix of the song Menik, which we played earlier on in the show too. So those with a fine ear might be able to hear the difference there. Let's get into it. I'm just going to take over this one. This is my Night of Chris track for tonight. It's very cool. It's an album, an EP that I can't stop, if that makes sense. You press play and you kind of have to listen to the whole thing. But this is a track that definitely stands out. I've been calling it WAP Dogs, WAP Dogs on Pause Radio Show SWAT 99.9.

0: for the second time tonight. We've played the same song twice. That was Nidocris Manic, but an alternative version. And before that, we heard WAP, WAP Dogs.
1: That was both a blast from the past there. Thanks, Paul.
0: It's almost time for us to get out of here, Sarah. It has been cool. I turned it into more of an interview than a co-host role, but that's just because I haven't been able to stop asking you questions.
1: Yeah,
0: all
1: and
0: night.
1: I still haven't been able to announce the weather yet. Although I did do my little plug earlier.
0: It's dark.
1: It's dark and dreary.
0: Let's go. This is how you know it's poorly produced and it is just community radio. Let's go back all the way to the beginning on our last talk break of the show. We spoke about the reunion. We've spoken about the separating it. And we've talked about what you have done and haven't done throughout those last 25 years and before that. Let's go all the way to the beginning so that our fans that are going to go to Nidocris on Saturday here at the Crowbar in Sydney know exactly where you guys came from.
1: So it started in music. Before we had our singer, it was just the four of us, me, Andy, Jess and Kira, got kicked out of music class. We went to high school together. Sitting in the corridor, you know, looking at all these instruments going, oh, we can do that.
0: Kicked out of music class for...

0: crazy, hating what we were actually not focusing or listening to anything they were trying to teach
1: ironic.
0: Us. Yeah. totally untrained, you know, none of us had any background in learning an instrument. We just started talking, why don't we do this? Like, you know, we were at the time totally inspired by metal and rock. We didn't even know what grunge, like we hadn't heard grunge or punk or anything. Like, it was before that all exploded. So, you know, that it was like 1990. So I'm sure it was emerging over on the other side of the world, but we were kind of in our own little bubble listening to Metallica and Iron Maiden and Sabbath and, and Zeppelin and Guns N' Roses and we're just like, let's give it a crack.
1: Yeah.
0: And it went from there. We then put an ad in Drum Media.
1: Yeah, I remember Drum Media.
0: Yeah, advertising for a singer. And we said punk, metal, punk. And it wrote punk metal and they printed funk metal. and not long after, we auditioned some singers and, totally gelled with Garner. And it all kind of went from there. We had, a handful of riffs and songs that we'd kind of tried to put together at the time, and we just kind of just stayed in our rooms and played.
1: That's it's something that a lot of parents yell at their kids for doing, but it is what I would be impressed if I saw my kid doing.
0: Yeah.
1: A little bit of dedication and just a self what would you call it, like just being able to sit there and try and keep practicing get distracted.
0: We
1: and
0: were
1: not
0: really
1: off.
0: Lucky, like we used to rehearse at Jess's mostly, and her parents were like hippies and her dad was an artist, and he introduced us to like Sabbath and Zeppelin and Deep Purple and we'd wag school and knock on the door and go, hey, Bob, and he'd be like, oh, man, not again. But deep down he loved it.
1: We do. It's almost time for us to wrap up. We'll come back for a very quick talk break. Normally, I've got Metal Matt from Beneath the Remains joining me around this time, but I'm gonna keep him outside for another couple of minutes.
0: Sorry, Metal Matt.
1: He is a big Night of Chris fan, so he'd be he's gonna be banging his head on that foyer glass to get in.
0: That's
1: pretty
0: what
1: soon.
0: I can hear.
1: But we before we do go, we'll have one more talk break, but we've got one last song for you, or two last songs for you. Let's. I asked you off air if you could pick any artist to play next, who would it be? Like, who's your favourite artist? You said Guns N' Roses, and I was about to ask you to have another pick, but but the way you described Duff McKagan,
0: yep.
1: He is awesome. He's a bit of a man crush of mine, to be honest.
0: He's a man, He's a man crush of mine.
1: he's
0: really cool. Like, he's an amazing human being and an awesome bass player, and the reason why I play bass.
1: Oh, really?
0: Yeah.
1: Nice.
0: Yeah.
1: This track here is So Fine. That's a bit of his. I'm hoping Axl Rose hasn't done his ego thing and taken lead on this track, because it is live in 92 out in Vegas from what it says here on the screen.
0: I'm sure.
1: It could be anything we're about to play, but the track So Fine by Guns N' Roses is up next on Pause Radio Show. Then we're going to come and wrap up our 2 hours with Sarah Gray of Nidocris, SWR 99.9.
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0: 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About to wrap up 2 hours with co-host Sarah Gray of Nitocris and the Sugar Beats, which we heard earlier as well. It has been awesome having you in the studio.
1: Thanks for having me, Paul.
0: Oh, it's my pleasure. I definitely a highlight of my time here at Swire.
1: Awesome.
0: I'm looking forward to Saturday night. We got Crowbar.
1: Yep.
0: And you jump onto your socials and the website there to
1: There's
0: grab tickets.
1: Through bio, link in bio.
0: Easy.
1: As they say.
0: Before we go, I've got to do all the housekeeping. I've got to let you know that I will be here next week. I haven't even planned a next week yet. Too far down the track for me to worry about. Steve, host of Retro Tunes, he'll be back in the studio at 6 o'clock Thursday like he is every week. And, of course, Beneath the Remains kicks off in a couple of moments' time. Make sure you touch base via the socials here at Swire with everybody, all the broadcasters. Say hello. Let us know what you want to hear, what you don't want to hear. We don't necessarily listen, but we do like the interaction. And if you do want to become a member of Swire, jump onto the website. It's as easy as just a couple of clicks. Become a member. One day you might find yourself behind the mic here at Swire. It was that simple for me. Hopefully it is for you too. Sarah, you've got one more track you want to play us before we leave. Is there anyone you want to say hello to or goodbye to or anything before?
1: Oh, no, all the listeners. Thanks for listening to my rant. It's been so much fun. I love a good chat.
0: It has been cool.
1: Thanks for having me, Paul. And we'll see you all at Crowbar. It will be filmed too. So hopefully we'll be able to watch it soon on the socials. This next song.
0: Before we end the show entirely, let's give you the Sugar Beats a little bit of a plug.
1: Oh, yep.
0: New single coming out.
1: Oh, new single. It's a split single with The Cools. They are Fox from Nancy Vandal and Two Piece with his wife. She's an awesome drummer. They've got an awesome little act called The Cools. And, we're doing a split single with them and it's being launched in November, so keep an eye on our socials, the Sugar Beats AU, A as in A and U, on Instagram, and link in bio.
0: Excellent. All right, as I say farewell, I'm going to leave it to Sarah for the introduction of our last song of the night. I'll see you next week, folks.
1: This is a classic farewell song by Johnny Young, another one that we have covered before. So if you want to do some digging, go and find it, friends. All My Loving by Johnny Young. Good night, folks.
2: 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Goodbye, everybody.

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Hey guys, you're on Beneath the Remains here with Metal Matt, taking you through to 11 p.m. tonight, playing the best in the heaviest and coolest stuff around. That was brand new stuff from the Thrasher's Power Trip that was pre-sent free, one of two singles they released last week. So good to see the boys back out in action there. Guys, massive show as always. We've got new music from Elaine Reliquar, plus the gig guide coming up before 10:30, and a double shot interview tonight with Greg from Paradise Lost and Martin from Soen. Just to let you guys know, so I'm not sure if you're aware, but only today just got announced that due to a family emergency, Soen's Australian shows this weekend have been postponed. So they hope to have new dates in place over the next 2 weeks. So there is a bit of a family emergency, and we wish our best wishes and prayers there to Martin Lopez and the family in this difficult time. But look, we still will be getting the interview out today. Just getting the band that exposure they do deserve. So we will definitely still be getting that interview out tonight. But yeah, just a bit of a disclaimer there about the gig happening this weekend. But otherwise, we will get back into the music. This is brand new stuff here from Celestial Sanctuary. This is Lashed by Chain. And right after this will be the interview there with Martin from Soen.

0: Hey guys, you're on Beneath the Remains here with Metal Matt, and we've got a very special guest with us here on the phone, and all the way from the other side of the world, we do have Martin Lopez from Solon. Martin, how are you?
1: I'm good, I'm good. How are you?
0: Very good, very good. Oh, it's a bit of a privilege to be chatting to you here. I guess we'll be chatting a little bit about the album firstly, with Reliance. Look, it's been getting some great feedback at the moment since it's been released. I've noticed that the sound's a little bit more of a groovier, heavier sort of sound compared to the previous releases. But I guess how's the writing process changed compared to the previous releases?
1: It haven't changed really. I think that it's a bit groovier, yes, but I think that might be, or I feel it's because we had our old bass player Stefan Stenberg came back into the band, and he's just a very groovy bass player. He sees, music differently than our prior bass player, and kind of goes more. It's a little bit more attached to rhythm than being a technical bass player, and that fits my drumming as well. So that I think made all the songs a little bit groovier, which is very nice.
0: Yeah, sure. Now, look, you and Joel, you're basically the main sort of songwriters behind the band with all the sound there. How do you keep that creative spark without losing that core emotional sound too with both of you guys? Because you're both being in the band for quite a long time. So I guess how is that creative spark still maintained after all these years?
1: I think it's about kind of but having discipline when it comes to writing, just write music every day, which we love doing, so it's not a problem. But then kind of have to accept that the day is gonna tell you what kind of music you're gonna write on that day. So you gotta really force yourself to say, oh, I'm gonna write a Today I'm gonna write a metal song, or today I'm gonna write a prog song. It's more of a vibe. You sit there and you start just, pick up the guitar maybe or piano and just start doing some notes and let the day take you where it needs to be. And very often our songs that will never be used, but I kind of learn through all this time that just forcing yourself to write a certain kind of music doesn't work. You just gotta take it. You gotta let the creativity flow and go wherever the music takes you, pretty much.
0: Absolutely. Now, look, you're touring here for the first time in Australia in October. We're very excited to have you out here. But I guess, what can we expect from a typical live show from Solon? And is there any maybe some treats that we'll get? Some stuff that we, some surprises maybe?
1: In terms of songs, we'll probably have some surprises. We're gonna try to play, to go through all our discography and not just only focus on the last albums because we haven't been there before. But otherwise, it's all the shows tend to be very emotional, and the connection between audience and band, it's really it's deep. I think the songs are written in a way where it can may take a couple of songs for people to really open up, but once they open up, it turns into a great show. I really feel that on shows, there's something special when connection-wise to the audience. With the audience, so I hope that is what we have, and that is what we're gonna bring, and hopefully, it's enough.
0: Yeah, absolutely. Well, we're very excited to have you out here, so it's going to be good. But have you got a favorite live show that you've played over the years with Soen? Is there a show that you've played that you've just been like, wow, that was absolutely amazing, whether it's like maybe a small show or a festival.
1: Yeah, I mean, there's many, of course, there's many big shows that are that were really important that went great and that gives you something. But I if I really go to the ones that kind of made an impact on me, it's always smaller shows. Like, I don't know, 2 years ago we played in Mérida, which is in Mexico, in Yucatan. It's like a little town where, I don't know, where bands are not supposed to play.
0: Yeah, right.
1: But we played in a theater with all the lights on because we couldn't really have a light show there. And it was not many people, but it was an extremely intense show. And the connection with the fans was just magical, you know. It just happens here and there. I don't think it depends on how many people or sometimes it's, you know, just magic in the air, you know.
0: Yeah, for sure. Now, look, for yourself there, Martin. Look, you've been around for quite a long time in the music industry, and you have got a very loyal fan base across the world. But look, if there are some musicians out there that want to start a band to obviously maybe even drum, is there any advice that you give out to young children out there, young musicians that want to start a band?
1: Well, I would say, you know, it's I don't know if you really have a choice. Like, if you're really a musician and this is what you love, I don't think you really get to choose if you want to be in a band or not, or if you want to put your livelihood on the line and just try to be a musician, or, you know, end up as a hobo. It's just it just takes you there. I don't know how what the other choice. I never had another choice. Like, I never even thought about studying or being having a plan B. It's just it's this or nothing, and it's not very wise, but it's the only way that I understand it could be done. You know, like the old follow your heart and kind of pursue your goals and dreams. Because I don't know, the only choice is to do something that you don't like, that you don't love as much, and the only difference there is you will have probably more money. But, you know, it doesn't really. I don't know. I don't think that would make you happy. You know, if this is what you want to do. Yeah, go for it, man.
0: Yeah, for sure. But look, Martin, we are very excited to have you here in Australia with Sowin. But is there anything that you're very excited for in Australia? I'm not sure. Have you been here before when you were with OPEF? I think you came out here a few years back with OPEF. But is there anything that you're very excited about with Australia?
1: I'm very excited about Australia. I played, you know, a couple of probably. You know, thousands of shows, and you don't remember all of them, but I really remember the shows in Australia. I remember the venues, I remember the crowd being very receptive, and it was one of the highlights in my career, and just looking forward to go back there and do it again with this band. So it's I'm very excited about it. And on top of that, we're going to the Koala Park.
0: Oh, good stuff. Excellent. If you come here to Australia, you've definitely got to go to the Koala Park. It's a necessity.
1: We're doing that.
0: Good stuff. Martin, thank you so much for this chat, and we're looking forward to seeing you in October. It's going to be great.
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0: Thank you.

You're back here on Beneath the Remains on the SWR FM 99.9, the best of the West, here with Metal Matt. And that was So In There with Axis from their latest album. Prior to that, the interview with Martin from So In and formerly of OPEF there. And if you guys didn't know already, unfortunately they've had to postpone their tour this weekend due to a family emergency with Martin. So we wish, hope it all, everything is okay. But they will be rescheduling the shows within the next 2 weeks, so keep an eye out for that. Before that, we did hear Celestial Sanctuary with Lashed by a Chain, then kicking off the show, brand new stuff there from Power Trip with Pre-Sent Free. Guys, big gig night happened this weekend. Let's go through it. Tomorrow night, we do have Warbear with Lotus Born, Face to Foot, and Planet 4 at Dead Set in the City. Also, at Moshpit Bar, we do have a gig happening, Nasty Nasty Insects doing their album launch with Snitch Trail, Step in Blood, Blood Trails, and The Scoring Agent. On the other side of town at the Kudos Bank Arena, formerly now known as the Afterpay Arena, is Avenged Sevenfold coming out here. And they'll be playing with Coheed and Cambria and Thornhill. It'll be a massive show, that one. Saturday night, we do have Robot God with Old Heathens and Destroma at Chuck Trailers. Also got War on the Farm at number 20. At Bay Predos, Leco, Cebu in Warwick Farm, with Ace on Fire, Nobody's Fool, Okosoma, and Hakon Rain. We've also got 40 Years of Puppets, a Metallica tribute at the Beer Shed in Lumia. The Almighty Nihilicus will be doing their 25-year reunion at Crowbar in Sydney, also that night. On Monday, we do have Paradise Lost with Victoria Kay at the Factory Theatre in Sydney. And next Wednesday, we have two massive shows, Lorna Shore with Whitechapel and the Acacia Strain at the Horton Pavilion. And just across the road from there, you've got the Butterfly Effect with Sunclodo and Replica as well. It's going to be massive, and it's going to be absolutely chaotic there that day. Everyone's going to be out and about in town on that Wednesday night. So get out there, support the scene, support your metal. Let's hear some new stuff here from Victoria Kay. This is Incubus, and right after this will be the interview with Greg from Paradise Lost. Very much looking forward to this one on Swire FM.

0: Hey guys, from Beneath the Remains here with Metal Matt, and we've got a very special guest with us on the phone from the Gothic Metal Legends from Britain. We do have them on the phone. We have the man himself, Greg. How are you, Greg?
1: I'm good. Yeah, thanks for having me.
0: Thanks for joining us. Look, it's been about, I think almost 10 years now since you've been out here to Australia. You've obviously got a big fan base here. You've played here a few times. I guess you're getting excited to come back out here?
1: Yeah, really excited, actually, because we had a whale of a time 10 years ago. We really enjoyed it. And, I mean, the reason it's been 10 years is not just our fault, all logistics, you know, there is some of that, but, you know, obviously the pandemic and stuff put things to bed for 2-3 years, and then you have to wait for the live scene to pick up again, which hasn't really fully come back yet, but it's almost there.
0: Yeah.
1: It does seem a long time, and it is a long time, but in the scale, because of what's gone on in the last 10 years, I think we're coming back as soon as we could have done, you know.
0: Yeah, absolutely, and you know we're getting a fluctuation of bands coming out here at the moment, which is always good for Australia. But look, on the topic of the band itself, I do want to talk about the whole writing process with Paradise Lost. Just your mindset too, because you're one of the main writers in the band. But what's the typical mindset for you when you are writing an album for Paradise Lost? I guess it could change with each album, but what's the typical mindset like for you?
1: Well, first and foremost, I usually try to, with varying levels of success, is I try to pretend that we're a new band.
0: Yeah.
1: What would we do now? What excites us right at this moment? What do we feel says something to us? So that's the first thing that I try to imagine. And then it's, what am I trying to paint a picture of? Which sounds a bit wanky, but it's how I listen to music as well. If I listen to another band, it's always been in terms of other senses, not necessarily hearing. So you go, you listen to a piece of music and think it sounds like thunder rolling in over the sea or something.
0: Mm-hmm.
1: You know, and so I try and think in those terms and try and create something emotive around that.
0: For sure.
1: And then, but I often do it in different ways. I've tried out many different ways over the years. You know, when you have little dry periods, you try things out. I remember a few years ago, I think it was over 10 years ago, I read about David Bowie's process, which was he used to write ideas down, then snip them up.
0: Okay.
1: And throw them on the floor.
0: Oh, wow.
1: This was with lyrics, but I tried it with music on, the similar concept with music. I'd record a lot of stuff, seemingly made no sense, snip it into parts and then randomly put them together and see what happened.
0: Yeah.
1: And that was one process that worked for a time, but sometimes you get sporadic results. And other times it's just been very traditional way of songwriting, just coming up with a riff, you know. So it's whatever works at the time, I think.
0: That's true. Now, look, you're up to your 17th album that you've released too, and then the last one, Ascension, you've actually produce this yourself. You've actually removed the outside producer and produced this yourself. How did that shape the final record itself? How did that come to the completion there?
1: Well, I mean, for me, it's just taking out another person that kind of didn't need to be there.
0: Yeah.
1: I mean, the role of producer in recent years with us before this last record was kind of a engineering and an extra set of ears. We already knew how to create the sounds we wanted. We already knew which sounds we wanted.
0: Yeah.
1: So really for me, it's just taking that person out of the loop. And the only downside is then it puts my head on the chopping block.
0: Yeah.
1: So anything goes wrong, the label and the band can wag their finger at me, you know. So it's that was the only downside, really. It's a bit more pressure on the shoulders, but It did make getting to the final result actually quicker than it would have done, I think, because you're not having to explain something to somebody and then go down the route of trying to get that when you knew how to do it in the first place, you know?
0: Yeah, for sure. Now, look, the band's been around since 1988, and you've maintained almost the whole original lineup since that era. I guess, you know, it must be like a brotherhood with the band itself. You guys must be all friends. Is there any friction between the band at times? Or?
1: Of course, yeah. It's, you imagine a wife or a brother or something like that. It's very similar when you spend so much time together. It'd be unnatural not to have friction and fallings out, but I think the reason we've remained so solid is, well, it's a few reasons really, but one of them is knowing how far to push someone's buttons and when to leave them alone and when to give them space, etc. And we all know that. We all know each other very well like that. So it's that process of just, okay, he's not having a particularly good day, let's not push his buttons today, you know, let's give that guy a bit of space today. And also there's a lot of, we have a very similar sense of humour, very similar upbringing, and we tend to just laugh about everything that's not the music, you know. We take the music seriously, but everything else is fair game, really, you know.
0: Yeah, that's the way it's done. Now, looking at the legacy of the band, the impact you guys have made over the scene in the last, almost 40 years here is quite incredible. You know, you've influenced a lot of bands like Cradle of Filth, Moonspell, Him, just to name a few there. But I guess, how do you see the impact the band has made on these bands?
1: I see it in a few different ways, really. I mean, one, I feel very lucky to be here, so it's like we were just did the right thing at the right time in the right place, you know. That's one way to look at it. Another way is that we tried things out at a certain time when other people maybe weren't willing to try certain things out, or maybe the scene wasn't ready for. And that either leads to one of two things. One is you kind of commit commercial suicide almost, alienate your fans. But as a byproduct, you also become something to look to where other musicians can go, oh, well, if they can get away with that, or I like that they did that within this scene, maybe we can try it, you know. And we've done that with other bands as well. So it's nice to be able to do that, I guess. And it also it's flattering, you know, when people cite you as influence or say you were a reason for them to do a certain thing. It's the highest form of flattery, you know, especially if that band then goes on to forge their own path and their own musical identity and do it to other bands, you know.
0: Yeah, absolutely. Now, is there a favourite song that you like to play live with your back catalogue of music? Is there a track that you just love playing live, like a favourite song?
1: I actually like, I'm a very contrary person.
0: Mm-hmm.
1: So I like to do things that maybe go against what should be done. So I wouldn't say I don't like to play those tracks, but I find it kind of not as interesting to me to play crowd pleasers. I like to do things that are challenging. So, and I've always loved the really slow stuff. So we have a track called Beneath Broken Earth off the Plague Within album, which is probably our slowest song we've ever recorded. The drummers that have tried to play it all find it very hard to play because you have to hold back so much. And I love playing that one live because it's just challenging. It's challenging for the band, it's challenging for the audience, but ultimately the payoff is really good because it's so atmospheric, you know.
0: Yeah.
1: And we have a similar song on the new record, Ascension, called Salvation, which is slightly more up tempo than Beneath Broken Earth, and it's got a few more elements to it. But it's a similar feeling I get from it, you know.
0: Yeah, sure. So, like, talking about the tour coming up here in Australia, you know, you do have a very big fan base here, but will there be any surprises for the set list just coming up in October? Will there maybe be a few sneaky ones that you don't usually play from the back catalogue?
1: Well, possibly. I mean, we haven't talked about it yet. It's October, so we're in festival season, so we're doing kind of a best-of set, yep. Which you do for festivals. So when we come to doing club shows again, we'll reevaluate. Because we haven't been there for 10 years, we're probably going to try and cover a lot of ground.
0: Hmm.
1: So, you know, I don't know this for sure yet because we haven't

0: going to cover as much ground as possible, and it depends on what the band agree on as to what tracks go from which album, because we do change it up and try and, you know, we say to each band member, okay, which track from this album do you think we should play this time?
1: Mm.
0: You know, and generally we'll do that. It keeps it interesting for us as well, you know.
1: Yeah, sure. Now, look, on the topic of festivals, do you prefer playing the festivals to the club shows? Or I guess it really can vary, but do you prefer like the bigger atmosphere of the festivals or the more intimate sessions of the crowd?
0: Personally, for me, and I can only speak for me because everyone's different, I prefer club shows.
1: Mm-hmm.
0: Because you get to put the band... paint the band in the light that you want it to be painted more than you would at a festival.
1: Yeah.
0: And it's purely that. It's purely an artistic thing where on a festival you could be on at 2 in the afternoon in bright sunshine with inflatable balls flying at you, you know, and we're a miserable bunch of 50-somethings from the north of England playing doom metal, you know. It's sometimes it doesn't translate, you know.
1: Yeah, for sure.
0: So yeah, in that respect. But yeah, we play a lot of festivals that are great as well. You do get to play in the right environment, and you do come across well, and the audience accepts you for what you are. You know, but yeah, some festivals it's a bit like, you know, they just want you to be an upbeat, mid-paced to fast band, getting everyone doing circle bits and stuff like that. That's not us, you know.
1: Yeah, absolutely. Now, look, is there any advice that you give out to young bands that, you know, that want to start a band out there? You look, it's being a highly influential band and creating a style of music which not a lot of bands can do these days. Is there any advice that you give out to young kids that want to start a band, get out there and create some music?
0: Say be passionate about it. Be passionate about your influences. Put them into a melting pot and be passionate about the outcome. But don't do it for clicks and likes. Don't do it for an audience, a specific audience. Don't do it for anyone else at all, because only the 1% of bands actually eventually make a living from it. So it's pointless to go after that. And don't go after fame, for Christ's sake.
1: No, definitely not.
0: No, do it because you get a great feeling from it, and because you love the end result of what you've created, you know, because there's no feeling like it. And if I didn't do it with Paradise Lost, I would still form a new band today. It's my passion, it's because of what I love, it's my hobby, you know, and that's what you should do for initially and first and foremost every time.
1: Fantastic. Greg, thank you so much for this chat. And look, we are very much looking forward to seeing you guys back out here in October. I'm a big fan of myself, and I know a lot of people that are, so we are very much looking forward to seeing you guys out here at the end of the year.
0: Great stuff. We can't wait. We really can't, because, like I said, we had a ball last time over there, and we're just looking forward to it.
1: Great stuff. All right, Greg, thanks so much, and look, all the best for the band's future.
0: All right, cheers, Matt. Have a great day.
1: Thanks.
0: See you when we come down there.
1: Will do. Thanks, mate.
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Hey guys, you're back here on Beneath the Remains with Metal Matt here on Swire FM, coming to an end for another week, and that was Paradise Lost there with Tyrant's Serenade. Prior to that, the interview with Greg from Paradise Lost, highly influential bands, and they'll be out here in Sydney on Monday with supports from Victoria Kay, who we did here before that with her brand new song, Incubus. Guys, we are out here for another week. Thanks for tuning in. Got to be quick here because we're running out of time. You can catch Beneath the Remains online, facebook.com/BeneathTheRemainsRadio84, facebook.com/BeneathTheRemainsRadio84, where you find out everything that's happening with the show. As it is Over the Top October, we are going to be clustered with interviews over the next couple weeks into this month. Next week, we do have an interview with Tom from Evergrey, who'll be in town with his band next week, and also interview with Shaney from progressive deathcore band Enfios, who will be releasing the album next week as well. So do stay tuned for that. It's going to be big, and as well as that, heap of new music there as well for you. But guys, we're ending with some Elaine with Ich Sende Dich, and ending the show with Reliqua with Serum. And you can catch those guys playing with Butterfly Effect and Sunclodo next Wednesday. But double shot for you guys. Until next time, keep it real, keep it heavy, and play it safe. Have a good weekend.

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2: 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And you've reiterated the fact that you don't wanna get into something that's just gonna have to end later. 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And I've been

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8: Good morning, I'm Toby Goff. The US president has called off plans to live stream the execution of a mass shooter. Nadal Hassan is due to be killed in December over a 2009 attack which killed 13 soldiers. Donald Trump now says the execution by firing squad will not be live streamed, saying many very good and well-meaning people would rather not watch him die. A man's been murdered in Melbourne's north. Police were called to a property in Wollert after his body was discovered. Investigations are underway, but so far no arrests have been made. Market analysts say the Reserve Bank has to think hard about whether it decides to raise interest rates again. Latest data shows Australia's unemployment rate has risen to 4.7%, its highest level in 5 years. Just over 39,000 jobs were lost over the month. Motley Fool Chief Investment Officer Scott Phillips says the RBA is in a tricky situation.
9: How do they balance out their two mandates, which are, as you said, it's full employment and price stability? You can't have both at the same time. It's a devil's bargain. You end up with one or the other.
8: Security workers at Sydney Airport are walking off the job amid an ongoing dispute over pay and working conditions. Staff members will strike across domestic and international terminals for the next 4 hours and again this afternoon. They're calling for more full-time positions and fairer rostering. Carlton defender Lachie Cohen will likely receive a two-match ban after telling the AFL he used drugs at a party last weekend. The 21-year-old will be banned under the league's conduct unbecoming rules. A new treatment avenue could offer hope to patients battling the deadliest form of cancer. Researchers at the Walter and Eliza Hall Institute have uncovered a previously overlooked immune cell that can recognise and kill small cell lung cancer. Dr. Jin Ung says the hidden immune defence could help enhance existing therapies used to target the tumours.
10: We are very fortunate to be able to work with donated patient samples to create these mini tumours in a petri dish. And when we mix these mini tumours, we find that they are quite effective at killing the cancer.
8: Also making news, three teenagers have been arrested after shots were fired at a home in Sydney's southwest, and cruise giant Carnival is cutting its Australian fleet in half from 2028.
0: SWAT Sport.
8: Checking sport, Australia has held off New Zealand 24-22 in a World Cup opening thriller at Allianz Stadium. Dolphin sensation Jack Bostock stole the show for the Kangaroos, bagging a hat-trick on debut, including a 75th-minute match winner for the reigning champions. Alex de Minaur's run at the Shanghai Masters has come to an end in the quarterfinals, falling to top seed Alexander Zverev in straight sets, and the Brisbane Bullets have celebrated captain Mitch Norton's 400th NBL game with a 10-point win over the Phoenix at home.
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11: Good morning, Western Sydney. Turn it up. It is glorious Friday morning, the 16th of October. You are locked into the morning mix right here on SWR 99.9 FM. Now, if you're looking for Fifey this morning, do not panic. He hasn't slept in. He is just taking a well-deserved breather. So you've got me, Rock and Roy, filling in for the big man today. We're going to keep you moving, keep you smiling, and most importantly, keep the great tunes rolling all the way through to 9 a.m. Let's check what's happening outside your window right now. The weather for today is looking like a pretty decent spring day across the west. We've got some early light rain and some passing showers clearing up into a mostly cloudy but comfortable day. We're headed for a top of 20 degrees. And whatever, you know what? Sit back, relax. Let's kick off this hour with an absolute classic to get your Friday morning rocking. From their 1988, the best of 1980 and 1990 album, here is the first song of the hour. This is U2 with Everlasting Love, right here on SWR 99.9.

Well, I'm hoping you're having a nice day. That was Bon Jovi right here on SWA 99.9, Sydney's West. Got the next song for you, Harlem Shuffle, Rolling Stones, right here on SWA 99.9.

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6: Good morning, I'm Toby Goff. The US president has called off plans to live stream the execution of a mass shooter. Nadal Hassan is due to be killed in December over a 2009 attack which killed 13 soldiers. Donald Trump now says the execution by firing squad will not be live streamed, saying many very good and well-meaning people would rather not watch him die. A man's been murdered in Melbourne's north. Police were called to a property in Wollert after his body was discovered. Investigations are underway, but so far no arrests have been made. Market analysts say the Reserve Bank has to think hard about whether it decides to raise interest rates again. Latest data shows Australia's unemployment rate has risen to 4.7%, its highest level in 5 years. Just over 39,000 jobs were lost over the month. Motley Fool Chief Investment Officer Scott Phillips says the RBA is in a tricky situation.
7: How do they balance out their two mandates, which are, as you said, it's full employment and price stability? You can't have both at the same time. It's a devil's bargain. You end up with one or the other.
6: Security workers at Sydney Airport are walking off the job amid an ongoing dispute over pay and working conditions. Staff members will strike across domestic and international terminals for the next 4 hours and again this afternoon. They're calling for more full-time positions and fairer rostering. Carlton defender Lachie Cohen will likely receive a two-match ban after telling the AFL he used drugs at a party last weekend. The 21-year-old will be banned under the league's conduct unbecoming rules. A new treatment avenue could offer hope to patients battling the deadliest form of cancer. Researchers at the Walter and Eliza Hall Institute have uncovered a previously overlooked immune cell that can recognise and kill small cell lung cancer. Dr. Jin Ung says the hidden immune defence could help enhance existing therapies used to target the tumours.
8: We are very fortunate to be able to work with donated patient samples to create these mini tumours in a petri dish. And when we mix these mini tumours, we find that they are quite effective at killing the cancer.
6: Also making news, three teenagers have been arrested after shots were fired at a home in Sydney's southwest, and cruise giant Carnival is cutting its Australian fleet in half from 2028.
1: SWA Sport.
6: Checking sport, Australia has held off New Zealand 24-22 in a World Cup opening thriller at Allianz Stadium. Dolphin sensation Jack Bostock stole the show for the Kangaroos, bagging a hat-trick on debut, including a 75th-minute match winner for the reigning champions. Alex de Minaur's run at the Shanghai Masters has come to an end in the quarterfinals, falling to top seed Alexander Zverev in straight sets, and the Brisbane Bullets have celebrated captain Mitch Norton's 400th NBL game with a 10-point win over the Phoenix at home.
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That was The Verve with Bittersweet Symphony right here on SWA 99.9, Sydney's West. Thank you very much for joining me. This is Rock and Roy with you this morning. Coming up, we got Alana Miles with a great song, Black Velvet. But first up, this is Blaine featuring John Newman. Calvin Harris right here on SWA 99.9, The Difference.

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1: 99.9 News. Good morning, I'm Toby Goff. A man's been gunned down in a suspected underworld hit in Melbourne's north. Police were called to a property in Wollert where they found the man's body. They're treating the incident as a targeted attack. Three teenagers are in custody after shots were fired at a home in Sydney's southwest. Police say multiple shots were fired at a Lansvale property, but those inside at the time weren't hurt. Two males aged 17 and 18 and a 17-year-old girl have been arrested and a gun seized. A Perth woman has been accused of lacing her colleague's lunch with snail pellets in an attempt to poison her. The 43-year-old has been charged and will face court next month. WA Police Commissioner Cole Blanche says a 58-year-old woman reported the incident after noticing green granules in her curry.
2: Detective did a great job to investigate that and detected what we believe to be snail repellent in the curry. We're just very thankful that the person who tasted the curry was aware of something wasn't quite right. They clearly had some early adverse effects to that.
1: The US president has called off plans to live stream the execution of Fort Hood shooter Nadal Hassan. Hassan fatally shot 13 unarmed military personnel and injured 32 others at a military base in Texas in 2009. Donald Trump says Hassan's execution by firing squad will go ahead as scheduled. Demand for AI skills in Australian job advertisements has risen over 70% in the past year. Employers are increasingly seeking tech-savvy workers across professional services. SEEK economist Blair Chapman says AI capability is becoming a standard expectation.
3: In any professional services role now, you're going to be expected to have some ability to use AI to increase your productivity. Anywhere where you're doing language-based things, we're seeing an increasing ask for AI skills, but it is still relatively small as a total share of ads.
1: More Australians have completed the census online than ever before. The Australian Bureau of Statistics says digital participation is on the rise, with online completions on track to surpass its forecast of 85%. Also making news, South Australia's ambulance crisis is leaving paramedics exhausted, many lodging a report with Safe Work alleging serious workplace health and safety breaches. Checking sport, Jack Bostock has scored a hat-trick to save Australia from an opening night defeat against New Zealand. The Dolphins star climbed over teammate, now Kiwi rival Jermaine Asako, to land a 75th-minute try, sealing the 24-22 victory. Wallabies coach Les Kiss has been forced into a backline reshuffle ahead of tomorrow's final Bledisloe Cup match against New Zealand. A leg injury for Ben Donaldson will see Brumbies playmaker Declan Meredith handed the number 10 jersey. And in the NBL, a win for Brisbane over South East Melbourne. That's the latest.
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7: And welcome back to hour number two of the Morning Mix on your Friday morning. It is Rock and Roy right here with you on Soir 99.9 FM. Still keeping 5 feet seat warm and keeping the Friday vibes flying high. If you are just joining us on this 16th of October 2026, a massive welcome along for the ride. We are heading towards a cloudy but comfortable top of 20 degrees today. And the great news just keeps rolling on for your morning, doesn't it? Now, keeping saying rolling on, let's keep this Friday rolling with some absolute royalty. The next track was the lead single from her phenomenal 1981 debut solo album, Bella Donna, featuring the backing of Tom Petty and the Heartbreakers. Turn it up loud, Western Sydney. Here is the incredible Stevie Nicks with the timeless Stop Dragging My Heart Around right here on SWR 99.9. The difference is the music.

That was Cascada, Evacuate the Dance Floor, right here on SWA 99.9, Sydney's West. This is Rock and Roy with you on this morning. Now, what a great track. Brings back a lot of memories with that one. Station sponsor, Coliseum Theatre, Rudy Hill, will host Monty Python's Spamalot with unforgettable anthems like Always Look on the Bright Side of Life, starring Stephen Curry from the Castle. A production you won't want to miss from the 22nd to the 25th of October. Book now at TickTech. Coming up, this is Bitter Tears, Venetians, right here on SWA 99.9, Sydney's West.

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3: Good morning, I'm Toby Goff. A man's been gunned down in a suspected underworld hit in Melbourne's north. Police were called to a property in Wollert where they found the man's body. They're treating the incident as a targeted attack. Three teenagers are in custody after shots were fired at a home in Sydney's southwest. Police say multiple shots were fired at a Lansfowl property, but those inside at the time weren't hurt. Two males aged 17 and 18 and a 17-year-old girl have been arrested and a gun seized. A Perth woman has been accused of lacing her colleague's lunch with snail pellets in an attempt to poison her. The 43-year-old has been charged and will face court next month. WA Police Commissioner Cole Blanche says a 58-year-old woman reported the incident after noticing green granules in her curry.
4: Detective did a great job to investigate that and detected what we believe to be snail repellent in the curry. We're just very thankful that the person who tasted the curry was aware of something wasn't quite right. They clearly had some early adverse effects to that.
3: The US president has called off plans to live stream the execution of Fort Hood shooter Nadal Hassan. Hassan fatally shot 13 unarmed military personnel and injured 32 others at a military base in Texas in 2009. Donald Trump says Hassan's execution by firing squad will go ahead as scheduled. Demand for AI skills in Australian job advertisements has risen over 70% in the past year. Employers are increasingly seeking tech-savvy workers across professional services. SEEK economist Blair Chapman says AI capability is becoming a standard expectation.
5: In any professional services role now, you're going to be expected to have some ability to use AI to increase your productivity. Anywhere where you're doing language-based things, we're seeing an increasing ask for AI skills, but it is still relatively small as a total share of ads.
3: More Australians have completed the census online than ever before. The Australian Bureau of Statistics says digital participation is on the rise, with online completions on track to surpass its forecast of 85%. Also making news, South Australia's ambulance crisis is leaving paramedics exhausted, many lodging a report with Safe Work alleging serious workplace health and safety breaches. Checking sport, Jack Bostock has scored a hat-trick to save Australia from an opening night defeat against New Zealand. The Dolphins star climbed over teammate, now Kiwi rival Jermaine Asako, to land a 75th-minute try, sealing the 24-22 victory. Wallabies coach Les Kiss has been forced into a backline reshuffle ahead of tomorrow's final Bledisloe Cup match against New Zealand. A leg injury for Ben Donaldson will see Brumbies playmaker Declan Meredith handed the number 10 jersey. And in the NBL, a win for Brisbane over South East Melbourne. That's the latest.
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Four Nine Blondes with What's Up. What a fantastic track that is. This is Rock and Roy right here on SWA 99.9, Sydney's West. Now, Western Sydney, let's make history together this Saturday, the 17th of October, at the Blacktown Showground. We are teaming up for Blacktown's Big Stretch to smash the Guinness World Record for the most people performing upper body stretches simultaneously. 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Next up, Five Sauce. She Looks So Perfect. Great local band. Right here on SWA 99.9, Sydney's West.

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4: Good morning, I'm Toby Goff. The US president has called off plans to live stream the execution of a man by a firing squad. Nadal Hassan is due to be killed in December over a 2009 attack which killed 13 soldiers. Donald Trump now says the execution will not be broadcast, saying many very good and well-meaning people would rather not watch him die. US correspondent Harley Khan says there had been opposition even from within the administration.
5: Vice President J.D. Vance had said he kind of doubted it was going to happen, and if it did, he wouldn't be watching it anyway. And that was, I think, probably the nail in the coffin, so to speak.
4: A man's been killed in Melbourne's north in what police suspect was a targeted attack. His body was found at a property in Wollert. No arrests have been made. An ADF member has been identified as a person of interest after a video recording device was found in the bathroom of a Navy ship. The head of Navy says all bathrooms in the fleet will now be inspected to ensure no other breaches of privacy have occurred. Passengers at Sydney Airport are being warned of disruptions as hundreds of contracted security staff strike over job security and pay. Certus employees are holding 2 4-hour stoppages at domestic and international terminals. Transport Workers Union National Secretary Michael Kane claims workers are constantly having hours cut and rosters changed.
6: It's not what these workers want to do to create disruption, but the fault of this lies squarely at the feet of Sydney Airport. It's a downward spiral of changing contracts, squeezing these operators that perform this critical task.
4: Carnival is cutting its Australian fleet in half from 2028 in a fresh blow to the cruise sector. Operators are already losing ships as they grapple with rising costs and government red tape. The cruise giant has confirmed Carnival, Luminosa and Adventure will both leave Australia for good. Lemon growers will for the first time be able to export to the growing South Korean market. The Asian trading partner has revised its biosecurity requirements, giving Australians more flexibility to send their products overseas. Also making news, at least 19 people have been injured after a freight train and bus collided at the entrance to France's Channel Tunnel. And a book written by Year 12 students is being launched to educate young readers about domestic violence.
1: SWA Sport.
4: Checking sport, Jack Bostock has scored a hat-trick to save Australia from an opening night defeat against New Zealand. The Dolphins star climbed over teammate, now Kiwi rival Jermaine Asako, to land a 75th-minute try, sealing the 24-22 victory. Wallabies coach Les Kiss has been forced into a backline reshuffle ahead of tomorrow's final Bledisloe Cup match against New Zealand. A leg injury for Ben Donaldson will see Brumbies playmaker Declan Meredith handed the number 10 jersey. And in the NBL, a win for Brisbane over South East Melbourne. That's the latest.
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8: 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Brock and Roy here with you all the way through to 9 a.m. Looking after the airwaves for Fifey on this magnificent Friday, the 16th of October. If you're just waking up or warming up your coffee, let's take a quick look outside. We have got some early morning dampness clearing up out here in the west, paving the way for a mostly cloudy but very comfortable spring day with a top of 20 degrees. Now, to kick off this final hour of the breakfast shift, I have got a massive Aussie classic for you. This track spent a whopping 9 weeks at number 4 on the ARIA chart. back in 1988, coming off their iconic multi-platinum debut album, Ish. Turn up the volume, Western Sydney, and let's get those memories flooding back. Here is the brilliance, 1927, with the beautiful If I Could, on your station, SWA 99.9 FM.

Warning by Green Day right here on SWR 99.9, Sydney's West. Station sponsor Coliseum Theatre, Rudy Hill will host Monty Python's Spamalot with unforgettable anthems like Always Look on the Bright Side of Life, starring Stephen Curry from the castle, a production you won't want to miss from the 22nd to the 25th of October. Book out Ticketek now. Coming up next, great song from Elton John. Little Genie, right here on SWR 99.9. The difference is the music.

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5: Good morning, I'm Toby Goff. The US president has called off plans to live stream the execution of a man by a firing squad. Nidal Hassan is due to be killed in December over a 2009 attack which killed 13 soldiers. Donald Trump now says the execution will not be broadcast, saying many very good and well-meaning people would rather not watch him die. US correspondent Harley Khan says there had been opposition even from within the administration.
6: Vice President J.D. Vance had said he kind of doubted it was going to happen, and if it did, he wouldn't be watching it anyway. And that was, I think, probably the nail in the coffin, so to speak.
5: A man's been killed in Melbourne's north in what police suspect was a targeted attack. His body was found at a property in Wollert. No arrests have been made. An ADF member has been identified as a person of interest after a video recording device was found in the bathroom of a Navy ship. The head of Navy says all bathrooms in the fleet will now be inspected to ensure no other breaches of privacy have occurred. Passengers at Sydney Airport are being warned of disruptions as hundreds of contracted security staff strike over job security and pay. Certus employees are holding 2 4-hour stoppages at domestic and international terminals. Transport Workers Union National Secretary Michael Kane claims workers are constantly having hours cut and rosters changed.
7: It's not what these workers want to do to create disruption, but the fault of this lies squarely at the feet of Sydney Airport. It's a downward spiral of changing contracts, squeezing these operators that perform this critical task.
5: Carnival is cutting its Australian fleet in half from 2028 in a fresh blow to the cruise sector. Operators are already losing ships as they grapple with rising costs and government red tape. The cruise giant has confirmed Carnival, Luminosa and Adventure will both leave Australia for good. Lemon growers will for the first time be able to export to the growing South Korean market. The Asian trading partner has revised its biosecurity requirements, giving Australians more flexibility to send their products overseas. Also making news, at least 19 people have been injured after a freight train and bus collided at the entrance to France's Channel Tunnel. And a book written by Year 12 students is being launched to educate young readers about domestic violence.
3: Sport.
5: Checking sport, Jack Bostock has scored a hat-trick to save Australia from an opening night defeat against New Zealand. The Dolphins star climbed over teammate, now Kiwi rival Jermaine Asako, to land a 75th-minute try, sealing the 24-22 victory. Wallabies coach Les Kiss has been forced into a backline reshuffle ahead of tomorrow's final Bledisloe Cup match against New Zealand. A leg injury for Ben Donaldson will see Brumbies playmaker Declan Meredith handed the number 10 jersey. And in the NBL, a win for Brisbane over South-East Melbourne. That's the latest.
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Smash Mouth with All Star right here on SWR 99.9 Sydney's West. And that is a wrap for the Friday edition of The Morning Mix. A massive thank you to everyone right across Western Sydney for tuning in, hanging out with me and keeping me company, not just this morning, for the last 2 weeks. Don't worry though, Fifey will be back bright and early on Monday morning to take back the reins. So make sure you give him a big welcome hug at 6 a.m. on Monday morning. Now, but do not turn that dial anywhere because we've got a massive lineup of programs locked and loaded for the rest of your Friday, the 16th of October, right here on SWR 99.9 FM. 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At 4 p.m., the amazing, the incomparable Lyndon will be back for Drive, navigating you through the afternoon rush with great tracks, local updates, and your local traffic reports. 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
3: Good morning, I'm Toby Goff. The US President's own social media platform will be scrutinised under the Australian Government's digital duty of care reforms. Under the policy, Truth Social would be required to monitor and reduce harmful content. Liberal Senator Dave Sharma has told Nine it could take a toll on the relationship between our two countries.
4: I think it could impact it very badly, but I would say I don't think that's the only reason we should be concerned about this legislation. My main concern with this legislation is it's a blank check for political censorship.
3: Travellers at Sydney Airport are being told to brace for delays. Hundreds of security screening staff have walked off the job across the international and domestic terminals. The Transport Workers Union claims the staff are constantly having hours cut and rosters changed. Sydney Airport says it's working to minimise disruptions. Carnival Cruises will halve its Australian fleet, citing rising costs and government red tape. The cruise operator will withdraw Carnival Luminosa and Adventure from seasonal operations in 2028. Cruise expert Adrian Tassoni says it would take a toll on the country's economy.
5: We're talking about billions of dollars, and going back 24-25, we saw a reduction of 13% in the economic output of cruise just in that period. We don't expect that that is going to increase now that we're seeing a restriction of cruise ships in our market.
3: One of Australia's largest health funds says out-of-pocket costs for its members have surged by more than 28% in the past 2 years. Bupa believes skyrocketing specialist fees and other healthcare costs have driven the increase. Schools are being told to do more to teach young people about financial literacy and the benefits of personal insurance. A study has found households without life and income protection insurance are leaving themselves vulnerable to unforeseen financial shocks. James Cook University Dr. Tanya Driver says many school leavers enter the workforce without this knowledge.
6: But they don't really have the concept of saving. They don't have the concept of insurance. They don't have the concept of superannuation.
3: Also making news, a business case for a new bridge in Brisbane is being developed more than 4 years after the original plan was shelved. And a new policy is now in effect, forcing real estate agents in Victoria to advertise the reserve price of a property at least 7 days before an auction or fixed date sale.
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3: Checking sport, a debut hat-trick from Jack Bostock has powered the Kangaroos to a 24-22 World Cup win over the Kiwis at Allianz Stadium. The Dolphin provided the spark with a 90-metre intercept in the first half before soaring high in the dying minutes to pull down the match-winning try. South Africa's drop batsman Tristan Stubbs after their heavy first test loss to Australia, and Randwick track officials are expecting the surface to improve to the soft range ahead of the Everest tomorrow. Rainfall has the track currently rated a heavy eight.
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2: Hello, I'm Toby Goff. Police are looking into possible underworld links as they investigate the death of a man in Melbourne's north. The man's body was found at a home in Wollert after what's suspected to have been a targeted attack. No arrests have been made. The US president has scrapped a plan to live stream a firing squad execution. Former army psychiatrist Nidal Hassan was convicted of murdering 13 soldiers in 2009. Nine's US correspondent Lauren Tomasi says Hassan will still face a firing squad as scheduled.
3: Donald Trump says any immediate family of those people who were killed in that attack in 2009 are welcome to come and watch.
2: Security staff are returning to work at Sydney Airport after the first of 2 4-hour strikes. There were no major delays getting people to their flights during the morning action, but union members will walk off the job again this afternoon. Animal cruelty investigations are on the rise in Western Australia, where the RSPCA has recorded a 12% increase. Around 750 reports were made in the city of Swan last financial year, making it Perth's worst area for reported animal cruelty. A man's fighting for life after being hit by a car in Adelaide's north. Police were called to Salisbury Park after the 56-year-old was struck by a sedan. Senior Constable Rebecca Stokes says bystanders rushed to help.
4: He was initially assisted by members of the public who stopped to help before being treated at the scene by paramedics. He was taken to hospital with life-threatening injuries.
2: A 63-year-old driver is being questioned. Services Australia has recovered almost $36 million over the past 2 years amid a surge in tip-offs. The agency has been receiving hundreds of reports a day about suspected fraud across the nation's health and social security systems. The Task Force Recovery Team is working to disrupt criminal activity and recover taxpayer money. Also making news, the US President's own social media platform will be scrutinised under the Australian Government's digital duty of care reforms. Carnival is cutting its Australian fleet in half from 2028 in a fresh blow to the cruise sector. And one of the country's biggest music festivals is due to kick off in Queensland. Casey Chambers, Becky Cole and the Wolf Brothers are among 60 acts who will perform. The Groundwater Country Music Festival is expected to attract interstate crowds. More than 70% of last year's crowd came from outside Queensland.
0: SWA Sport.
2: Checking sport, the Kiwis have been left defeated and with a major injury concern after losing 24-22 to the Kangaroos in the World Cup opener. New Zealand laid a strong foundation up front, while fullback Kalyn Ponga produced 2 tries before a suspected broken forearm forced him off in the closing stages. South Africa has dropped batsman Tristan Stubbs after their heavy first test loss to Australia. And in the Europa League, Bayer Leverkusen has taken down Lech Poznan 4-0. Wins also for Lyon, AC Milan and Sunderland.
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4: 99.9 News. Hello, I'm Toby Goff. Police say children are among multiple victims after an elementary school shooting in the United States. The suspected gunman who carried out the attack in Oregon is dead. Bend Police spokeswoman Shayla Miller says a major response is underway.
5: At 1:02, as I said, our officers were on the scene, and moments later, the shooter had been shot and killed. We do not know, we don't have confirmation yet who shot the suspect.
4: A man's been shot dead in Melbourne's north in a suspected underworld hit. The 42-year-old was found dead at a home in Wollert after police were called to reports of gunfire. Homicide detectives are treating the incident as a targeted attack. Medical experts are raising fresh concerns about Queensland's health sector after a man died waiting for an ambulance. The 53-year-old was experiencing chest pain and shortness of breath when he called 000, but an ambulance wasn't dispatched for 2 hours. Former Australian Medical Association Queensland President Dr. Maria Bolton says the incident is tragic.
6: And it shouldn't be happening. What we're seeing with the health system, and it's been happening for decades now, is really a lack of planning that has led us to this place. And it's really sad. Like, somebody who's having chest pains, presumably with a heart attack, should not be driving themselves either. It's not safe.
4: An aged care assessment tool used by the federal government will undergo an independent review. Older Australians, providers and doctors claim the independent assessment tool often underassesses people's needs. A new visitor centre has opened at one of the country's most iconic tourist destinations. The $126 million facility features a cafe, gallery, rooftop lookout and walking paths to look out at the 12 Apostles. General Manager Andres Maniotto says they're expecting 5,000 people through the doors today.
7: Obviously the 12 Apostles to see, but also the beautiful centre. You know, it's an incredible place to visit and also